That was the Lieutenant KJ Suite by Prokofiev. You heard the Chicago Symphony Orchestra under the direction of Fritz Reiner, and this came to us on an RCA compact disc. 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If you have a classical music request, favorite composer whose music you'd like to hear, please call in at 617-495-9472. Our next listener quest this evening will be the Copland Symphony for Organ and Orchestra. You'll hear organist E. Power Biggs, together with the New York Philharmonic under direction of Leonard Bernstein. This comes to us on a Sony compact disc. Please enjoy.

That was the Symphony for Organ and Orchestra by Aaron Copland. You heard the organist Ipar Biggs and the New York Philharmonic under the direction of Leonard Bernstein. This comes to us on a Sony compact disc. 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Up next, we have the second violin sonata in A minor by Eugene Ysaÿe, and you'll have violinist Thomas Zettmeyer perform this work, which famously quotes, of course, Bach's solo violin partita in E major, BWV 1006, I believe. This comes to us on an ECM compact disc. Please enjoy.

And you just heard the second violin sonata in A minor by Eugène Ysaÿe. This was performed by violinist Thomas Zertmeyer and came to us on an ECM compact disc. You're listening to WHRB Cambridge 95.3 FM. And tonight on WHRB Classical is Request Night. If you have any classical music piece which you'd like to hear or a favorite composer, please feel free to call in at 617-495-9472. Once again, that's 617-495-9472. Our next listener request this evening will be the 19th Piano Concerto by Mozart. You'll hear pianist Maurizio Pollini and the Vienna Philharmonic under direction of Karl Böhm. And this comes to us on a Deutsche Grammophon compact disc. Please enjoy.

0: And that was the 19th Piano Concerto by Mozart. You heard a performance featuring pianist Maurizio Pollini and the Vienna Philharmonic Orchestra under the direction of Carl Böhm. This came to us from the Deutsche Grammophon label. 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I will now take a short break for an announcement. We'll be right back.
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0: 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You'll hear a recording featuring pianist Kyoko Tabe. This comes to us on a Chandos compact disc.

Piano Sonata in E Minor by Grieg, Opus 7. You heard pianist Kyoko Tabe, and this was brought to us on a Chandos compact disc. 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We'll hear Mitternacht, Liebst du Schönheit, and Ich bin der Welt abandon gekommen. You'll hear mezzo-soprano Dame Janet Baker, and the New Philharmonia Orchestra, under the direction of Sir John Barbirolli. This comes to us on an EMI compact disc. Please enjoy.

How beautiful. Three songs from The Rückert Lieder by Gustav Mahler. You heard mezzo-soprano Dame Janet Baker, together with the New Philharmonic Orchestra, under the direction of Sir John Barbirolli. This came to us on an EMI compact disc.

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We hope you enjoy the listener selections. 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

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We are going to transition on over to the darker side now. I am DJ Pinoak, and I'm going to be spending the next about hour and a half or so with you. Hope you enjoy the night.

0: 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You are listening to The Darker Side. First, we started off the night with Cosmic Girl by Jamiroquai, and after that, we heard Riding High by Phazo. We'll be back with some more music in just a bit.
1: 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With special guest, Daughter of the Vine. Tickets at thewilbur.com.

not get. 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I cannot stop at all. 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I stand on my money, get tall.

0: 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You heard Check On It by Beyonce, a classic. And then after that, you heard That's My Check by Group Therapy, another great song. Then we heard Imagine by Cleo Soul from her new album, Gentlewoman. I actually got put onto this album today by a friend. I'm not really good at like keeping up with new music as it comes out. So this was really cool to actually sit down and give the new project a try. And I really liked it. It was good. After that, we heard Quiero Morir en Tu Piel by Willie Gonzalez. Another great song. One day we will have an entire set that's just yearning, but in a Latino fashion. It'll be a great set. We will be back with more music after a quick word from one of our sponsors.
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myself slipping in more and more ways. That super world of my own. Nobody but you.

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You just heard You're the First, the Last, My Everything by Barry White. An oldie but a goodie. I really love when they like talk on the song, like at the beginning or in the middle or the breakdown. It's always a good time. It was really wild stuff they had going on, really wacky, but it worked. It really worked. Anyway, up next, we've got Malentendidos by Suzette.

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You've been listening to first Inside Your Love, Leon Ware. After that, I Choose You, Willie Hutch. And then lastly, that was Shangri-La, La Pregunta. Up next, we've got Partners in Crime Part 2 by The Internet.

This is WHRB in Cambridge, 95.3 FM. We just listened to Can You Feel What I'm Saying by Minnie Riperton, Stay in Love. Great song. And then after that, we heard some more Cleo Soul. It was Young Love from the Rose in the Dark album. Maybe my favorite album of hers. Admittedly, I'm not familiar with her entire discography, but

one fantastic album, practically no skips on there. Wonderfully produced. I mean, the bass line on Young Love is just really enjoyable to me. It scratches something in my brain. It's not like super complex, but it's just, man, keeps that song going, along with, of course, the amazing vocals. Anyway, up next, we've got Skywalker by Miguel featuring Travis Scott. This song is kind of a throwback, but yeah, it's good. Enjoy.

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1: 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You just heard Their Smiles Are Not the Same by Cleo Soul, and then you heard Heart Don't Stand a Chance by Anderson .Paak. Next, you'll be hearing Blackberry Marmalade by Vince Staples.

All right, that's Yearning by Don Toliver, unreleased. Up next, another unreleased, is Cobra Bite by Gunna. 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Stay tuned for the next hour. We're glad to have you.

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Was there anything left?

That's New You by Bryson Tiller. Up next is Awkward Freestyle by Eam Triplin. 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

0: pants hairy. 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I got this shit working that magic like I'm done one. 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
1: Yeah.
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This is DJ Squid, and we are here for Heart, Soul, and Squid's postgame number 3. So you started off the night with Why We Ever by Hayley Williams, Blue Light by Empress Of featuring Blood Orange, Locked in Closets by Solange, Overflow by Anastasia, and just a quick note, DJ Soul loves Anastasia. She's not here to announce right now, but trust, she would be all over this record. Up next, you're gonna hear Busy Earning by The Jungle. Hope you guys have a good night.

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Thanks for tuning in to Heart, Soul, and Squids postgame. You've just heard Busy Earning by Jungle, Apple Tree by Erykah Badu, Time also by Jungle, and Who's Loving You by the Jackson 5. Jungle was in Boston on Tuesday. If you missed them, sorry you missed out. It was pretty lit. Maybe you'll catch them next time. Thanks for tuning in. We're going to keep it going with Rock With You by Michael Jackson.

Good morning, everyone. I'm Swaha. This is WHRB Cambridge 95.3 FM, and you are listening to Witching Hour Episode 3. Today, I just want to play some songs that I've actually never listened to before, and I just wanted to experience with you what hearing this music sounds like for the first time. I hope you all had a really rewarding, good week, and I hope we're all looking forward to a really fun, prosperous, educating week ahead. I just played Freaking Out on the Interstate by Briston Maroney, and next you're gonna hear Afterthought by Joji, Not Allowed by TV Girl, and Runner by Kevin Abstract. I hope you guys enjoy.

Bill Parker. Hey. I'm that same old body with the steez. In a baked outfit, got a shark on the hood of my top and an ape on my tee. Been a minute since I linked with the bro, said link up soon, let's talk over tea. These days it's all about flex and talk, but bro, I'm trying to make this pee. I got a text from the bro in Cali telling me sit tight's gonna make me a beat. In a guy for the stylish babe on a stylish date trying to make me a treat. She trying to talk about rovers, it's over, I'm trying to bag this dream. Two sets, let me take this call, got a ski rule soon, trying to pattern this G. It's been OT nights, bit far from the den, trying to get big checks and the cash flow steep. A couple boys on the block, man, the feds been lapping on locals and socials, man, it's looking all hot. Tell the youths to stay off the violence and make peace, don't worry about crops. I'm just keeping it real, man, you know my dough, trust me, big words to my pops.

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Alright, you just heard Champagne Shots by Santé. Next up, we have Sandman by A$AP Rocky, Gato Only by Floy Menor, Cariño by The Marías, and Wine Bon You by Doja Cat. I hope you guys are enjoying your music and having very calming and or beginning to your day.

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Brockhampton.

All right, that was No Idea by Don Toliver. Before that, you listened to Any Way You Want Me by Brockhampton, which is one of my favorite songs. Again, this is WHRB Cambridge 95.3 FM. I'm Swaha, and you are listening to Witching Hour Episode 3. The last three songs I have for you all are Wish I Never Met You by Tory Lanez, Ooh by Steve Lacy, and Breathe by Masego. Hope you guys are enjoying.

All right, everyone, that was the last song that I have for you guys tonight. I am Swaha. This is WHRP Cambridge 95.3 FM, and this was Witching Hour episode 3. I hope you guys have a lovely rest of your day, and I will see you for the next episode next week.

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3: 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This your boy PimpinKen.com from Milwaukee, Wisconsin. What's up, Pimpin?
4: What's up, Pimpin?
3: Oh, man, these bitch-ass niggas, man, you know what I'm saying? They tried to take me out, man. You know, even though I'm not Tupac, man, you know what I'm saying? It's hard to kill on my motherfucking block, right? So I'm going to take the time out, you know what I'm saying, and let them know that Pimpin ain't dead and post some game out for the sucker shit that they said. You know what I'm talking about?
4: Oh,
3: hey, man, you know, I just want these busters to know, man, pimps don't die, we multiply, you know what I'm saying? When the last hoe fall, you know what I'm saying, Pimpin still going to be standing tall. Yeah, nigga, I got your motherfucking hoe. That makes you hoe-po, nigga. One less hoe, though, you going to have to worry about. You feel me? Hey, man, check this out, man. I got the bitch socking to my pocket like the stock market. You know what I'm talking about? You know what I'm talking about? With some ends and some motherfucking dividends, you know what I'm saying? For all them bitch-ass niggas, they can RIP, you know what I'm saying? In case you niggas don't know, that means rest the motherfucking piss. Sucker-ass nigga, I'm going to send Bin Laden out on these motherfuckers, man. The telebot going to get these niggas fucked with Pimpin' Ken, man. I'm talking about, man, Pimpin' Ken still squeezing them in, tell them to get in when they fit in, still smashing like lightning, you know what I'm saying? And beating every motherfucking indictment, you know what I'm talking about? Yeah, nigga, you can't kill me, nigga, you know what I'm saying? Nigga, I'm here, you know what I'm saying, to the motherfucking wheels fall off like Martin say, you bitch-ass niggas.
4: Yeah!

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1: 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And you know where we at? We in the streets with the beach. See ya.

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0: Exakt. 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

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She knows a woman's place.

That was I Got a Woman by Ray Charles. Before that, you listened to The Plank by The Devil Makes Three. And before that, Little White Lies by Liam St. John featuring Joshua Quimby. Up next is Cold, Cold Feeling by Albert Collins. 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

That was I Hate to See You Go by Little Walter. Before that, you listened to Cold, Cold Feeling by Albert Collins. Up next is Jesse Roper with Bright Side here at WHRB Cambridge, 95.3 FM.

That was Sonny Boy Williamson Jr. with Help Me. Before that, you listened to Why I Sing the Blues by B.B. King. Up next is At Last by Etta James here at WHRB Cambridge, 95.3 FM.

put this in my bag. Early last morning, by the break of day, Grandpa told my grandmother, heard him say,

That was Bessie Smith with Backwater Blues. Up next is John Lee Hooker with Boogie Chillin', and Coco Taylor with Wang Dang Doodle here at WHRB Cambridge 95.3 FM.

One night I was laying down. I heard Mama and Papa talking. I heard Papa tell Mama to let that boy boogie woogie, 'cause it's in him and it got to come out.

That was the Red Clay Strays with Wondering Why. Before that, you listened to B.B. King with The Thrill Is Gone. Up next are the Cruise Brothers with White on the Ground here at WHRB Cambridge, 95.3 FM.

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That was Man of the North by Liam St. John. Before that, you listened to R.L. Burnside with Someday Baby. 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

I love to see you strut up and down the floor when you're talking to me. That baby talk, I like it like that.

That was Sweet Home Chicago by Robert Johnson. Before that, you listened to Howlin' Wolf with their single Smokestack Lightning. Up next is Muddy Waters with Spoonful.

Good morning. You just listened to Steal Away by Jimmy Hughes. Next up is Born in Chicago by the Paul Butterfield Blues Band. 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

You just listened to You Upset Me Baby by B.B. King. Before that was Backwater Blues by Laverne Baker. And before that was Now That I'm Free by Winona Carr. Next up is Soulful Dressed by Sugar Pie DeSanto. 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

I've been for 20 long years, I know. I'm a steady rolling man. I've been for 20 long years, I know.

yeah. Oh yeah. Everything gonna be all right this morning. Oh yeah.

You just listened to Manish Boy by Muddy Waters. Before that was Hound Dog by Ruby Andrews. And before that was Steady Rollin' Man by Robert Lockwood Jr. Up next is I Can't Quit You Baby by Willie Dixon. 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

an hour on the seventh day, on the seventh month, the seventh doctor said he was born for good luck.

You just listened to I'm Your Hoochie Coochie Man by Muddy Waters. Before that was Call My Wife by Lindsay Alexander. Before that was a long one, 7 minutes, Cold Actions by Jimmy Dawkins. Next up is Wang Dang Doodle by Coco Taylor. Hope you're enjoying. 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
1: Where you been so long, man?
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1: What you been doing out there, man?
0: Oh, man, I was out there messing around with Rand and Dr. Newhow, man. I had to get rid of them two bugs and that roach I had.
1: How you do that?
0: Oh, man, I hit it something like this, Jack.

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0: He was a monster.
1: Another kind of bull. He shouldn't have been in
0: our right, baby. I think we got rid of him though. Ow! Kill that.

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Well, good morning, friends and neighbors, and welcome once again to Hillbilly at Harvard. 2 big hours of the very best of that good old time down-to-earth country music. We got all your favorite country music classics, some hand-picked bluegrass, some old-time music, some of the latest country hits, too, as we construe them from the last couple of decades, maybe. And a surprise or two, you never know what's going to happen on Hillbilly at Harvard, because I don't. Yes, this is coming to you by recording, and by now I've probably forgotten. So just stick around. Don't go anywhere.

Howdy, friends and neighbors. This is Hillbilly at Harvard, coming to you by home recording. Let's get started with Carl Smith. I just dropped in to say goodbye.

Did you ever try to tell an old sweetheart goodbye? One that you'd know you're gonna love till the day you die. You know, I had to see you just one more time before you go away. There's something that I wanna tell you, and it's kindly hard to say. So just put your arms around me, honey, just for old time's sake. And tomorrow, when you walk down the aisle, you wear a smile, because my heart's gonna break.

0: Carl Smith from back in 1950, and a song written by Jimmy Davis on Hillbilly at Harvard, WHRB. And good morning, I'm Cousin Lynn. This is Hillbilly at Harvard coming to you by home recording. Here's Daryl Webb and the Daryl Webb Band from 2012 with the answer, really, to that dilemma. Always leave him smiling.
1: Aunt Betty Isley Tillman lived in Gadsden, Alabama, all his life.

0: gone.
1: Ah, the Daryl Webb Band on Hillbilly at Harvard. Hey, well, sorry about that. I didn't know. I was talking over the end. Daryl Webb, Breaking Down the Barriers, the name of the album from 2012, a song written by Skip Ewing. Always leave him smiling when you go. To which Buck replies, before you go.

0: Buck Owens and the Buckaroos. That won't even smile, will it? And before you go, on Hillbilly at Harvard, WHRB, here's Jesse Daniel from 2020. Tar Snakes. What in the world does he mean?
1: I'm

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Jesse Daniel, Jody Lyford wrote that one. Jesse Daniel sung it for you from his Rolling On album 2020 on the Die True record label, which I expect is his own label. It's a kind of name that artists give their record labels. And he's working on those highway metaphors, I guess, like mayo and the mustard. Now we got tar snakes. And when Lord knows what else it might be, I have to go back and look through this album again. Let's go back and get this old song from the Gibson Brothers. The Eastbound Train.

0: Ah, the eastbound train, yes. The Gibson brothers, Eric and Lee, from their Brotherhood album, 2015. They give the writers credit to Doc Watson. I don't think Doc Watson wrote it. I think it goes back much farther, but I hope we get some royalties from it anyway. Why not? From the sublime to the kind of silly, here's a classic, though, one that we played for many, many years. It was a hit for Claude King. Here's Wolverton Mountain.
1: They say don't go

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One of the sillier choruses in all of country music, but an engaging number anyway, always was a favorite of mine. Claude King and Wolverton Mountain. I'd have to look to see who the writer was of that, but I'm not going to bother. I'm going to play one from a local artist we haven't heard from in a long time, but this album came in from her back in 2010. And her name is Les Sampoo. Yo-Yo, it's called.

Oh, quit playing yo-yo with me. You played with the yo-yo, right? Walking the dog and all that kind of thing. That's Les Sampoo, S-A-M-P-O-U, from her album Lonesomeville, from which we played too little over the years, and I should play more. It's a pretty good album, and I like that tune particularly, but there's others on there good as well. On Hillbilly at Harvard, WHRB. Here's a duet that also released an album in 2010, and also whom we have played too little. The album called These Old Roots, and they sound like old songs, like old rootsy songs. But that's the kind of songs they write. They are the Honey Dewdrops. It's called Sweet Heaven.

0: That's the Honey Dew Drops and Sweet Heaven, one of their own songs. I think all of the songs but one of theirs on here. The Honey Dew Drops are Laurel Wortman and KG Parrish. KG, K-A-G-E-Y. I assume it's KG and not KG, but I don't know for sure. 2010, and a real nice album, as I mentioned, the one that we have not played enough. We'll make... we'll remedy that situation. Larry Kingston's of another fellow we haven't played enough. He'll sing you the title.
1: Poor fame.

0: Larry Kingston, I think from an album called Rake Me Over the Coals and Four Fingers of Sour Mash. Taking us, oh, quite close to the half hour of this particular hour. So let me remind you that you're listening to Boston's original Saturday morning country music jamboree, Hillbilly at Harvard. We are screaming on the internet to the whole wide world on the World Wide Web, and broadcasting to the greater Boston metropolitan area and vicinity. Right here, WHRB, Cambridge Country.
1: That's an old time.
2: You ought to play that in a little longer, Charlie.

That's from the old Fiddler's Convention in Galax, Virginia, back in about 1963 or so. The album came out in 64, just says Old Fiddler's Convention, Galax, Virginia. Recorded by Lisa Giera, Michael Eisenstadt, Alice Schwepke, and Brian Sinclair, our own old Sink. And some various tracks recorded by one or the other of those folks, or two of the other of those folks. Wade Ward on the banjo, Dale Poe on the guitar, and Uncle Charlie Higgins on the fiddle, playing Blackberry Blossom. And you heard it here on Hillbilly at Harvard, from an LP, actually, a Folkways LP. I'm finally getting to play some of those as well, at least one, today on the Home Recorded Hour. Here's Roger Miller. That's the way he feels. He'll tell you.

That's from back in the days when Roger Miller was writing songs with George Jones, and he sure wrote that one. That's a little too short. Somebody better write another verse or two to that one. Well, too late for Roger. I'm sorry to say we lost him quite a number of years ago now, I guess. On Hillbilly at Harvard, WHRB from Patti Loveless's classic 2001 album, Mountain Soul. Daniel Praed.

One of those tracks that make you say, wow. Daniel Praed from Mountain Soul. Patti Loveless, backed up by, and joined by, I should say, because they're not just background vocals, although they're listed as background vocals, but they're also singers in this gospel harmony. Carmela Ramsey and Ricky Skaggs. Ricky's voice kind of dominates when he joins in, doesn't he? He plays mandolin on here as well. Two mandolins, actually. One cross-tuned and one regular-tuned. It's kind of amazing, really. Here's an album that Connie Smith put out, or rather, Marty Stewart put out for Connie. He produced it, and it came out on Sugar Hill, so he didn't put it out. Sugar Hill did, Barry Poss did, back in 2011. The album called Long Line of Heartaches, kind of a resurrection of Connie's career by Marty, whom she married, of course. And a real fine album it is, too. And two, one other one we played too little of in recent years. Here's a song that she and Marty wrote with Costas. I'm Not Blue.

Oh, I tried hard to leave her, but never did could. All right. That's deep in the heart of uncertain Texas. Rodney Crone, I guess he wrote, I don't see writer's credits on any of this, and I thought maybe Guy Clark did, because I heard an old tape of one of our shows where Guy Clark was singing it, but I assume that Rodney wrote everything on here. This album called Simply Texas came out on his own label, RC1, in 2019. It's got a lot of other neat things like the 56 Fury and, I don't know, a bunch of others. Flatland Hillbillies, Caw Caw Blues, what more could you want, for heaven's sake? Anyway, good stuff from Rodney Crowell. We'll be playing more on Hillbilly at Harvard. This is good stuff from Joe Mullins and the Radio Ramblers. That old wheel.

Joe Mullins and the Radio Ramblers there. For the Record, the name of the album on Billy Blue Records from 2019. Playing a lot of recent stuff, aren't we? Jennifer Pierce wrote that one, and Joe Mullins says he got it from Johnny Cash and Hank Williams Jr. I don't remember their versions, but a lot of things I don't remember or maybe never heard. I don't know. Hillbilly at Harvard, WHRB. Coming to you by Home Recording. Here's, let's go back now a little ways to 1974 and Dolly Parton. It's called Early Morning Breeze.

the angelic voice of Dolly Parton, Early Morning Breeze, on Hillbilly at Harvard, WHRB. Here's a couple of fellas who are doing traditional country music in the old styles, and they're getting a lot of work these days in bluegrass festivals. They're called the Malpass Brothers. They're two of them, Christopher and Taylor. And they put out an album back on Organic Records in 2015. And I thought I'd play one for you right now. This is actually a Jack Clemens song. It'll be me.

0: baby.
1: That's the Malpass Brothers. Got a little Basin Brothers vocal in here by mistake, but I won't tell you that. The Malpass Brothers, it'll be me. Or actually, listen to the Basin Brothers with Allons à Lafayette. That'll take us a little bit short, I guess.

0: closing out this hour of Hillbilly at Harvard. But don't go anywhere, there might be another one. 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
0: 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And this is Hank Williams, Jr. Family tradition.

0: Hey, Sawbones. I'm just carrying on. Always like that line of family tradition. Hank Williams Jr., Bo Cephas, 1979, and a big hit for old Bo Cephas, too, who was rocking up his act just a little bit, as you could hear there, that's for sure. Good morning, I'm Cousin Lynn. This is Hillbilly at Harvard, homebrewed for your tasty listening pleasure. Here's Third Time Out, Russell Moore, and Third Time Out with a great gospel number now.
1: Well, Jesus heard me praying.
2: I know that.
1: He hears the words that I'm saying. I just washed my

Russell Moore and Third Time Out. And a great, mostly a cappella number. I had some guitar in it, and that's about it. Lots of great voices. Feed Me Jesus, a traditional number arranged by Third Time Out. That's from 20, whatever it was, 20 something or other. I'm looking to hear, see here, 2006. This one from 2003. A little jazzy swing number from Susie Boggess. Burning the toast.

Oh, that was cute. Burning the Toast for You. Yes, song written by April Barrows. And that's sung for you in Susie Boggess's lilting style. Pure lilting style, I think I'd call it. 2003, an album that was produced by Ray, or with Ray Benson of Sleep at the Wheel. And I think there was a Sleep at the Wheel instrumentalist's pickers along with her there as well. Susie Boggess, the whole album of nice swing tunes like that. And we'll play some more from it in months or hours to come, whatever they are to come. Hillbilly and Harvard homebrewed for your taste, a listening pleasure. Ed Burleson now can be lonely all by himself. That's what he says.

Lynn Burleson. 2001, live at, where is he? The Sons of Herman Hall in Dallas, Texas, on March the 4th, 2001. He could be lonely all by himself. One of his original tunes, that's for sure. The audience loved it, as well they should. They'd love this one too, or they could have when if they'd heard it. But they didn't then. I'm sure George Jones did it for many, many audiences over the course of his long and amazing career. George Jones, don't stop the music.

Oh, the great George Jones, early in his career, Don't Stop the Music from 1957. One of my favorite George Jones songs. I came across it recently, a version by Del McCoury. So what do you say we tear and compare on the air with the flair? Del is recorded as saying here in the booklet that he recorded it earlier and was resurrected as Ken Irwin's request at Rounder Records and became the title song of a Del McCoury album on Rounder. And Del says, I remember my wife had a George Jones album back in the mid-1960s. It would have been right after I quit Monroe and got married. She had the album back in the 60s, but of course, as I told you, the song was 1957 when George recorded it. And I like that song on that record, and I think I recorded it in one of the early records, but I thought Straight Time would suit us better. It was a waltz, you know, but that Straight Time is 2/4. And it's just one of those good songs. That's what Del said, and he's right. Don't stop the music. We'll keep it going.

Well, as Dell says, it's just one of those good songs. Yes, sir. I think I've got to give the edge to George. First, because it's a waltz, and George did it as a waltz. And second, because it was George. I don't think anybody's ever going to beat George's version of that. But Dell did a mighty fine job, even if he changed the time and whatever. But I'm partial to both, I guess I'll have to say. Anyway, on Hillbilly at Harvard, here's one from a local band. They're called the Talking Hearts. And you can hear them around the region and the area. Actually, they play at the back room of the Burren sometimes, I gather. And this album is brand new, just came in the mail. The Talking Hearts. It's called Memory Lane.

That's brand new from the Talking Hearts. I'm not sure who's doing the lead singing, Rachel Rosenberg or Sophie Wellington. But nice song, Memory Lane, one of Rachel's originals. Rachel Rosenberg writes most of the songs on this brand new album called, and that's the title song, Memory Lane. We'll play some more from it in hours to come, no doubt. And you can check them out because you can hear them in the Boston area from time to time. Just check your listings for sure. These folks you probably won't hear. I don't even know if they're extant as such as a band. But Raul Mallow's around still, far as I know anyway. Raul Mallow and the Mavericks. What a crying shame.

Title song from the 1994 album from the Mavericks, written by Roll Mallow and Costas. And, oh, that was not a shame at all. I really enjoyed it. Hillbilly is Hard. Oh, I gave it away. I shouldn't have done that because it is about the halfway point of this particular hour. Time to remind you that you're listening to Boston's original Saturday morning country music jamboree, Hillbilly at Harvard, the almost aforementioned. We are screaming on the internet to the whole wide world and the World Wide Web and broadcasting to the greater Boston metropolitan area and vicinity right here at WHRB Cambridge Country.

That's Corinna Rose Logston on the fiddle, a little tune called Laughing Boy, a traditional number, actually, that she just makes a wonderful tune, a melody. What am I trying to say? She did a great job. What else could I say? Bluegrass Fiddler is the name of the album on Patuxent Music Records from 2016, and she is, as well as a fine singer, and member of the High Fidelity Bluegrass Band that is basically backing her up there on this album. The mandolin player on there on this one, though, was David McLaughlin, who's not a regular member of High Fidelity, but former Johnson Mountain boy, as many of you will remember. And good morning. I'm Cousin Lynn. This is Hillbilly at Harvard, homebrewed for your tasty listening pleasure. This is John Conley. He's just a common man.

John Connolly on Hillbilly at Harvard from 1983, and that was a hit for him. A song written by Sammy Johns. A good piece of writing, too. I'm just a common man with a common van. I don't have a van anymore, but I have had a couple, that's for sure. Actually, three, come to think of it. Over the years, I've got an Ford Expedition now, which is technically a SUV or something. I don't know. I don't make them up. Hillbilly at Harvard, WHRB, Stu and Carrie Lynn Huggins now. And Elvis gives another Cadillac away.

I guess that was unlikely that Elvis would give a Cadillac away. I think he'd probably likely. I don't know. Probably had plenty. Maybe it's a reference to some events at the time, and I don't even know the time. It's after Elvis died, I think, when this came out in 93 or 4 or 5, on the MP3.com label. Stu and Carrie Lynn Huggins, H-U-G-G-E-N-S, and I don't even know who wrote that, but they might have written it. I'll assume that Stu and Carrie Lynn Huggins wrote it. Heck of a neat tune, anyway. And they deserve it. And the same one with All Hat, No Cattle, I played in a previous hour. So, that's all a lot of fun, too. Hillbilly at Harvard, WHRB. And this one, we'll go back to 1969 now. Bill Monroe with Body and Soul.

One of Bill Monroe's many, many great performances. 1969, Body and Soul. I don't have a writer's credit on it, but I remember it was a woman named Virginia Stouffer. I believe it's S-T-O-U-F, maybe two Fs, E-R. Could be wrong about that, but that's my recollection from many years ago. Here's Patti Loveless right now. Some blue moons ago.

Patti Loveless from 1987, originally released on LP, re-released on CD, same album. And the song written by Steve Earle and Richard Bennett. And that's, as I said, Patti from early in her career, 1987. This is from recent in Pat Reedy's career. Pat Reedy is, we have one album of his from Pat Reedy and the Longtime Goners, a name that I really kind of like. And this one is without the Longtime Goners, at least they don't list any on here. Maybe there's some of them here, I don't know. And they just didn't want to be called that. Anyway, this is new from Pat Reedy, at least a couple of years ago, 2024. Album called Make It Back Home, which is title of one of the songs. But not this song. This song is, we'll listen to it and get going here, Down, Down, Downtown.

0: Pat Reedy, without the long time goners, going down, down, down, down, downtown. Something like that. Anyway, sort of same theme as I Can Be Lonely All By Myself that I played earlier from Ed Burleson. Oh, they should get together sometime, those two. Those two songs, I should play them together, perhaps. I don't know. Anyway, Hillbilly at Harvard, WHRB. Here are the Hunger Mountain Boys. Rattlesnake Mama.
1: Scatterbrain Mama.
0: Scatterbrain Mama.
1: You

0: around.
1: All the Hunger Mountain Boys, 2006, Scatterbrain Mama. That was a Delmore Brothers song. Here's one from, what's his name? Roger Miller, of course.
2: Well, I

Roger Miller, closing out this hour of Homebrewed Hillbilly at Harvard. Don't go anywhere, there might be another one. Stay tuned to Hillbilly at Harvard.

Well, that's all the time we've got for Homebrewed Hillbilly at Harvard this morning. Remember, these hours are not time sensitive, so I don't have country calendar announcements like we did live in the studio. 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As Old Sink would say, you owe it to yourself. 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And remember to tune in next week for two more hours of the very best of that good old time down-to-earth country music right here on WHRB. Speaking for Old Sink, this is Cousin Lynn reminding you all to stay healthy.

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getting high, stoned, knocked out. And by that time, I looked on the wall.

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Tied out on the desert right out in the falling rain. And to lose my baby

0: of Austin Jake Guillory and Damian Henderson.
1: Yeah, this one's going to come back, hold in there. It was a late flag, actually, out of the backfield, but it was a hold before the throw. So this will now set them back to the 38-yard line, make it first down and 20. That's a brutal penalty after you pick up a nice pick. If you pick up a nice game like that on first down, it's a brutal penalty to set them back. But first down and 20 now, we'll see where they go in the playbook.
0: Yeah, that'll really give the Crimson a chance to kind of pin their ears back and attack. As you can see, Josh Fed, it looks like, down there, ready to get to the quarterback. And the Wildcats will opt for just a little handoff instead, finding 3 yards, but not much more, as that'll put them way behind the chains for second down.
1: Yeah, 3 yard gain, second 17. I've been liking what I've seen so far out of Bentley. First play of the game, hit Kelly on the hands, was able to find Rickety on third down and move the chains. So I think that for Bentley, this is going to be a good chance. Second down and 17, I'd love to see them go to the air with him.
0: Yeah, I imagine he'll get the opportunity to pass here, and he will as they do a quick sprint out to the right. Has a guy open, but enough Harvard pressure makes him miss it, and he sails the pass out of bounds. Looked like a little bit of a levels concept there. You had two dudes going out to the right, but nothing. But couldn't come back and find the second guy, as it looked to have a little bit of space there. That might be something Harvard's trying to cover up better in the future. But good pressure by the D-line makes it an errant throw from the senior quarterback.
1: Yeah, and the incomplete pass, they're going to go empty set now on third and a mile, see if they can pick up anything and maybe get this to four down territory near midfield.
0: Harvard was showing man, but drops out of it. Zone coverage here from the Crimson.
1: Great pass protection by New Hampshire.
0: Great pass protection and a good rollout by the quarterback as he's able to find a receiver over the middle, kind of doing a little bit of scramble drill with him. That's number 9, Jakari Kelly, who looks to be a favorite target of Bentley here on the day, as that'll be enough for another narrow first down. And Harvard brings in an entirely new defensive line, maybe hoping to create a little bit more pressure, Sam.
1: Yeah, I mean, Kelly's going to be the guy. He entered today with 227 receiving yards through 3 games. No other receiver has more than 80. Expect them to keep looking his way.
0: A quick jet sweep, but Jake Darling will have absolutely none of it. That's the big senior who added a pretty notable set of facial hair over the summer, Sam. I hardly recognized the man whenever we got back on campus, says. He now doesn't just built like Sasquatch in the middle there. He looks the part, too.
1: Well, it's hard to see the difference from up here. But that was a great play by Darling. Gets the TFL for a big loss of 4, which is not something you usually see on a stretch run. So Darling makes the stop. The front for Harvard today has been amazing. They've been incredible so far. It's really been kind of the story of the end of last year where the secondary has been falling short, at least on these first two possessions.
0: Yeah, they've been great against the run. It's looked to be as the Harvard will bring everyone here, but great protection, but a drop there by Kelly. Great job by New Hampshire. Harvard brought everyone. They brought all 4 D linemen and both linebackers trying to come up through the A gap. But New Hampshire did a great job picking it up. Quarterback Bentley found his man on the button route right in the middle of the field, but right through Kelly's hands, bringing up another 3rd and long. And Bentley will see if he can work a little bit more of his magic here.
1: Yeah, this is really uncharacteristic for Kelly. 2 drops now in his first 3 targets. He's angry at himself as he heads to the sideline. Now they're going to keep him on the field, but the Delaware transfer, the senior, is really that's uncharacteristic. That probably should have been a first down.
0: Empty set. Harvard brings a linebacker blitz, find him over the middle, missed tackle there by Lyon, but it doesn't matter as so many Crimson are able to make their way down there. It's pretty interesting. You have a linebacker, D-tackle, and DB all in there on the tackle on that one. All 3 levels of the defense getting there.
1: Yeah, they all converge. It's only a pickup of 5, and it sets up 4th down and 9. I think that they're going to go out for the punt here at the 39-yard line of Harvard. So a nice drive. They get down into Harvard territory, but it doesn't amount to points. And we'll see rookie Nate Bailey stand at his own 10 and try to run this back as it'll be sent away by Matt Guidebeck.
0: Harvard is in the punt safe here, trying to make sure the Wildcats don't get any tricky ideas, and they don't. But looks like the kick's going to go into the end zone. Bounces
1: beautiful
0: at the 5.
1: Punt.
0: Beautiful stop.
1: That's going to be a touchback.
0: Looks like it's
1: though.
0: Downed at the 1, and it is.
1: They're not going to give that. Oh, I thought. Wow.
0: The rules are different than the NFL. The player was actually standing in the end zone, it looks like, on that. But his hands, he caught it and stopped it at the 1. So by my understanding, that is good for a stopping for the ball to be fielded at the 1-yard line. I don't think there will be any review on this, any clarification, but
1: Yeah, no, I think you're completely right, Reed. I apologize. This is what happens when you start the year watching too much NFL football. That should be legal. And that was a great punt by Guidebeck. End over end. Lots of airtime. Time for the coverage team to get down there, get behind it. I mean, that is special teams beauty, which I love to see either way. But it's going to be a long field.
0: Approach wedge, didn't it, Sam? A little hit it at the five, check it up, stop it right by the hole.
1: Yeah, I didn't see a Pat McAfee golf celebration by Guidebeck as he went off the field, but maybe I missed it. That was reminiscent of me at South Grove this summer. So
0: he absolutely deserved it.
1: Beautiful touch, and it is going to be a long field for Charlie Smith with 6:46 to go in the first quarter. Reed, is there? I think that what I'm looking to see on this drive is a little bit of the simpler stuff for Charlie Smith. Get him involved, get a couple completions under his belt, then maybe go back to a shot to Nate Bailey or Ryan Tattersall.
0: Totally agreed. I'd like to see, well, we're not going to see a screen pass right off the gate here because, first off, you have to avoid the safety. So
1: right.
0: I think right off the bat here, you're just going to trust your senior running back. You're going to trust your captain. You're going to trust that strong offensive line. Probably run it off the left side here. Just try to get out of the shadow of your end zone. Maybe get yourself 10 yards of cushion, and then maybe allow the freshman to have a few easy passes, maybe some screen passes out wide to one of his receivers. Maybe get the young speedster Bailey going on an easy completion, and just really allow them to work off of that, and then get into those more complex plays that Fine is so notable for that end up in the long touchdowns and just long completions by scheming some people open. But I think you just keep it pretty simple right here. Just allow everyone to build some confidence. You know, nothing to build a team's confidence like a 99-yard touchdown drive.
1: Yeah, I mean that would be ideal right now for this Crimson team to start off their season and get their first points of the year in style. That would be ideal. I do think we're going to see extra bodies on the line, which we do as Reska is going to go down and block here.
0: Looks like we have a fullback in there as well, as we have 5 seconds before we return to action here. The evil, evil man with the TV media timeout sign as he begins his march off the field. You know, he's nobody's favorite man in the stadium. It's a tough job. Here comes Smith. Looks like he's odd checking something at the line, maybe fixing the coverage a little bit as he's in the gun for the snap. He gets it, hands it off to Bascone, who breaks off the right side and is able to get out a little bit away from the end zone, getting out to the 3-yard line. But it's still not enough to feel safe, but it's enough that you're not just an absolute threat for a safety on any given play.
1: Yeah, I think now you can go shotgun snap, look short, go through some quick reads. It does open up your options a little bit. They're going to go quick here, line it up with 25 seconds on the play clock.
0: Yeah, a little bit of tempo here as Bascone motions to the right side of this condensed formation just off of Smith's hip as he'll put it in his belly again. But nothing there for Bascone, but he spins out of an arm tackle to get back to the line of scrimmage, maybe gain a foot, but not much more, as it'll be third and long for Harvard, who really needs to gain 3 or 4 yards here just so they're not running a condensed punting operation here.
1: Yeah.
0: So anything inside about the 5-yard line, you're going to be condensed on the punt, which makes it easier to block.
1: Yeah, New Hampshire on the last punt brought the heat. We'll see if they do again. We'll see if Harvard even has to punt. 3rd and 8. This is a big one. You're going to see Charlie Smith throw again. Only one attempt on the day.
0: Yep, as they'll go play action pass here. Looking like another difficult throw, and he airmails that one. Just absolutely nothing there. Just kind of a difficult play. Well covered. Both safeties broke on the post route, and just nothing there for the young quarterback.
1: A 2-3 and outs to start the day now for this Harvard offense, and both have gone the same. Two sort of, I guess the Bascone runs were more effective the first time the pre-snap penalty backed them up. Two runs, you end up in 3rd and 8, and then you go deep with Charlie Smith, and neither one's been even close. And now for Harvard, Brian Checkley is going to boot this one away with his back foot.
0: It looks to show some pressure here as we get ready for the snap. There it is. They do come, and it does get off, and he gets it all the way to midfield, making the receiver go back a little bit.
1: But
0: Harvard's coverage team slips on the tackle as he breaks the first two and gets out to the 40-yard line. Oh, no, that looks like that might be an ACL for the gunner there. Can't quite tell who it is. Looks to be number 30 or 31.
1: It's going to be Luke Rogers.
0: 31, yeah, that's number 31, I believe. That's Luke Rogers, the young defensive back. So not good there. We hope for the best, but that's one of those unfortunate plays that you just kind of see on turf sometimes where he tried to plant and his leg just completely went out.
1: Is that what you saw? I didn't see it. I saw he got juked out, and that is awful to see.
2: less than 10 minutes into the season.
0: We have the medical teams coming out, so hoping for the best for the young man and hoping that it's not as serious as it looked.
2: Yeah, you have all you could do right now. It looks like they're trying to stand him up already. I mean, they are going to try to stand him up and walk him off already. He's going to be under the support of two medical staff. He's putting some weight on it, which is good to see. Walking off with the support of two others, putting some weight on it.
0: Yeah, hopefully it's just a strain or a hyperextension or something much more minor.
2: Great job by the punt unit getting the punt away, but UNH is going to start inside of Harvard's 40. They're going to start actually at the same spot where they punted away last time.
0: That was a very solid kick by the young kicker.
2: It was.
0: Over 50 yards at the point of reception for the return man there. Only qualm that I would have with our punt unit so far is, A, that I've seen too much of them, and B, that he's still just a little flat on it, allowing the opportunity for that better return, as New Hampshire will start with very favorable field positioning here, sticking with that 11 personnel that they appear to love, as they got a motion man across, fake to him, looking for the deep shot, as the man kind of breaks open at the last second there, but not much there as the pass sails over his head on the flag route, as really neither team's been able to complete those deeper over-the-shoulder passes here early in the game.
2: Yeah, Josh Fillion got free, though. I mean, you're going to want that one back if you're Brooks Bentley. Josh Fillion had a lot of space, made that post route, made his cut, you know, got some space, headed towards the pylon. He was around the 15-yard line when that ball landed at the 10. Didn't even come close. So now second down and 10, again, still in great field position at the Harvard 39.
0: Yeah, Harvard showing two deep safeties, three down linemen, three linebackers. They'll look to run off the left side, and only about 3-yard gain there. No, make that 2-yard gain, as Harvard's run defense has been impeccable, other than the one run that they got gashed for in the last drive.
2: Yeah, it's true. They've been the front line's been great, and not as much substitution as we saw last year. Looks like Oryk likes his guys. He likes his first unit, and he's keeping them in now for a lot of these big plays. Third and eight.
0: Harvard's got some real beef there on the D line, as they will hand it off, and absolutely nothing there as the big arms of Darling say, "Hello, Darling," and catch the running back and smother him to the ground.
2: Yeah, they're right back at the 39. I mean, that's a head scratcher. You start the drive in such good field position. You get third down and eight. You're going to run it. I guess now the offense is going to stay on the field. Remember, UNH was in almost an identical situation last possession, and Guidebeck sat that ball down right at the 1-yard line. They were at the 39. This time they're at the 38. It's fourth down fourth down and nine.
0: Fun little detail on the last tackle. We had Darling, and we also had senior Owen Johnson, who's one of his roommates in on the tackle. So a little bit of a Mather family affair there meets the running back. As we got three out to the right, one to the left. Quarterback's looking to the left. Now works his way to the right. Good pocket, steps up through it, scrambling, looking for the left side, but is smothered by Johnson after only about a 2-yard gain, as Harvard will take over on downs with better field positioning this time around than its last go.
2: Yeah, I mean, that's how you do it. And for Coach, and in all honesty, for Coach Goldrich, the way that drive went is proof that he made the right call last time, and then the way that play went is proof that he made the wrong call this time. Two situations where you have fourth down and long around the Harvard 40. First time he punts, they pin Harvard down at the 1. They get the ball back 2 minutes later, and they're right back in Harvard territory after a nice punt return. And now, this time, goes for it on 4th and 8. No options for Bentley. All he can do is run out of the broken pocket and nowhere to go.
0: Johnson hit him like a ton of concrete there.
2: Yeah, Owen Johnson was big hit. He laid it down, just a 3-yard gain on 4th down, and Harvard takes over from the 36 as we get another timeout on the field.
0: Honestly, really, other than kind of the scramble drill play where Bentley did a great job finding his receiver and then the one run up the middle, not too much to complain about this Harvard defense so far. They look salty as ever. Only weakness that I've seen so far is a little bit of linebackers covering the pass, as that's been a little susceptible to some attacks over the middle there. But the Harvard air defense that was so strong last year throughout the entire season but kind of crumbled at the end appears to have regained its strength so far, as the defensive back units have looked solid.
2: Yeah, I mean, they've looked okay. I think there's still room to grow, though. There was that play right there. I mean, that was a missed throw by Bentley, all things considered. That's a touchdown if he makes that throw correctly. Josh Fillion, the grad student who got free from a linebacker, I think it was a linebacker in coverage, and that's why he had so much space. So, the secondary has been good so far. Bentley's looked inconsistent. He's been missing throws. There have been a couple drops from New Hampshire. Doesn't matter how good your secondary is. You got to go score some points. Third drive right now, you've gone three and out twice in total. Harvard's accounted for about 10 yards today. I mean, you gotta go right now, I think. Get a couple first downs. Start knocking on the door of points. Even if you don't score, back up this UNH team because they've had some nice field position to start their last couple of drives.
0: You know, you can kind of chalk up the second drive there to bad field positioning, but I'd like to see a little more ingenuity on some of the play calls here. Maybe mix in some shorter passes instead of just the deep shots. Maybe get a better design on one of these run plays. It's kind of just been base zone run so far. It would be nice to maybe see like some pull a guard, maybe a little bit of counter, something along those lines to, you know, maybe open up an extra hole, give you an extra hat on a hat there, and maybe allow Bascone to go break a big one. It looks like we'll have the backup running back out there to start right now. That is number 23, Cole Allen.
2: Yeah, I'd like to see a first down pass, Reed. I think that would do a lot right here. Play action pass.
0: Yeah,
2: let Charlie Smith get comfortable.
0: So far, run pass. As it will be a pass this time. Just an easy out route to the young running back who catches it for about a 5-yard gain. That's very simple. You just quick release on the running back. Find him in the flat. Nice, easy completion. Maybe get some nerves down for Charlie Smith and allow him to really settle in moving forward.
2: And Allen's going to stay in for this drive, or at least for this play. So Bascone's still nowhere to be seen for this third drive on the first two plays.
0: Gil Martin motions across. Harvard running a nice little screen pass here, getting it to that young receiver, and he works his jitterbugs his way to about a yard short of a first down there. That was Nate Bailey, who definitely seems to be a human joystick based off of that, wouldn't you say?
2: I mean, he is fun to watch. You read about this kid.
0: Harvard goes quick here, hands it off to Allen, the running back, who lowers his helmet and is able to get forward for Harvard's first down of the season.
2: That is great. That's a tough first down. You have three plays, you have two short passes, you get the run, you get right to the sticks. And again, this is the first drive. They're going up with a lot of tempo here, lining up, not even giving any time
0: so
2: for me to give color.
0: This Harvard offense, too, other than the line, as they'll bring Bailey across the formation here, slot him into the slot. So here's the snap. Yeah. Got a head start there, though, for number 22.
2: Tattersall.
0: Right. Tattersall just taking off a touch too early there.
2: He was a little bit too excited to run that route there. It was pretty clear from up here. That's two pre-snap penalties now on the Crimson. Something to keep an eye on. UNH still with none, and I assume that to
0: I wonder if they were running that one for him because he seemed extra excited.
2: Yeah.
0: He came off the line very quickly there.
2: Yeah, it wasn't. And then they blow the play dead, and so it'll be first down and 15 now. Harvey gets backed up. But again, best going in the game. Chance to throw here. Good chance to keep getting Charlie Smith comfortable. And
0: Gil Martin, Bailey, and Tattersall out wide as Bailey's motioned across. It's another one of those handoffs to Bascone that goes for absolutely nothing this time. Kind of a too wide of a run there. Really allowed time for the linebackers to flow and fill the gaps.
2: Yeah, this run game's been super ineffective ever since those first couple of runs by Bascone. I don't know if it has to do with maybe the situations they've been in.
0: It's been a bit predictable, wouldn't you say, Sam? Everything's been to the left. I know Doan and O'Brien are incredible blockers over there, but whenever you know where you're flowing to, it makes it easier as a running back. It's empty formation here. Smith works his way through the pocket and takes the sack. Bit of a coverage sack there for the Wildcats as Smith kind of stood in the pocket for a while but could not find anyone. Double clutch twice, and it looks like it was the defensive end, the left side defensive end there that was able to work his way home, turning the corner eventually.
2: I think he's got to get that ball out. I think that was some freshman year jitters. You could see him kind of think about it. They weren't pump fakes. They were him second-guessing himself and double clutching. That's a bad sack to take for Smith. It really backs you up now. It'll be third down and 20.
0: Stats, doesn't look like Smith's much of a runner, but that's one where you kind of like to see him just step up in the pocket and take off there. As we'll bring another receiver across the formation, giving Smith a chance to throw here. Does step up in the pocket and finds his check down, Bascone, but it looks like we got a holding penalty here. But Bascone was tackled for a 1-yard gain either way, so penalty will likely be declined here, and it will be not a 3-and-out this time for the Crimson, but another sluggish showing by the offense.
2: Yeah, and they are going to decline this, so they'll set out the punt team. Not a 3-and-out, you end up pretty much where your drive started, actually behind where your drive started. 3 yards ahead of where the drive started. So 3 net yards in total, moving up the field. But this is a game, the way it looks, still 0-0 with a minute to go in the first quarter. It looks like this is going to be a game of field position. It's going to be back and forth defense and drives like that where you know, lose 10 yards because of penalties and a sack. Not what you want to see.
0: Little higher kick here this time, and once again received inside the 20. Return man makes the first man miss, but cannot get a pesky Harvard defender off his leg. That looks to be number 23.
2: That's Olivas,
0: I believe.
2: Yeah, Olivas there, and he missed the tackle on the last punt. Missed the pretty big tackle that ended up in the return going for 10 yards longer. That was right after his fellow gunner, Luke Rogers, went down with an injury on that same play. And this time he almost missed this one, but did a good job of getting the ankles of Thomason, the speedy running back, wrapping him up. And
0: another solid punt there as it was kicked from the 35 and is downed at the 11. So Harvard's punting game appears to be pretty strong this year so far. Unfortunately, once again, Harvard has seen too much of it as there's a motion across and a handoff into the gut of the running back as isn't really able to get much there. As looks like it's number 8, Stephen Scordis, the Greek freak, is able to beat his left tackle to the inside there and hit the man in the backfield and slow him down, and he's not quite able to make the stop, but allows enough time for his buddies to get there. So Harvard goes with the 4 down front here, 2 linebackers and 5 defensive backs out there. A little bit of nickel coverage there, Sam.
2: Yeah, it'll be good to see here with
0: Ross. Looks to be the tight end, and they'll look to throw a screen pass coming back, but nothing there as it was quickly diagnosed by Sean Line, who gets up with a little bit of pep in his step. You could tell he was happy. Probably watched film and knew what was coming there. Appeared very happy with himself for diagnosing the play correctly.
2: Yeah, he's got a lot of energy. That'll bring us to the end of the first quarter. It'll be a 3rd down coming up for New Hampshire coming out of the break. But all things considered, Reed, I mean, a quarter that was dominated, I think, by special teams. Special teams was the dominant unit. Not incredible defense either way. We've seen some mistakes on defense, some long plays by New Hampshire mainly. But the New Hampshire defense, I don't think, has been out of this world. I think their offense also hasn't been able to cash in on good opportunities, and Harvard's offense hasn't been able to move the ball. So both ways, offense and defense, disappointing so far, but both teams performing well on special teams. It's turned into a game of field position, which is not something that we were accustomed to seeing under the Jaden Craig era, but it might be sort of a redefining of what this team looks like under Orrick. I mean,
0: could be interesting, too, for the Crimson. You know, Coach Orrick talked about in his preseason preview with the Harvard Crimson, which both of us actually contributed some to that, talked about, you know, the main most important thing being to win the Ivy League because of that guaranteed playoff spot. So you have to wonder how base Harvard's going today, especially with a big neutral site matchup, neutral site with air quotes matchup against Brown coming up next Friday. So have to wonder how much Harvard's holding back right here for a game that, for rankings purposes, does matter, for happiness with your team does matter, but all in all, is not that much of a contributor to whether or not Harvard will go to the playoff. After, have to imagine it might be hard for the Ivy League to get an at-large bid after last year's showing by the Ivy League's at-large representative.
2: Yeah, that unnamed representative will remain unnamed for the rest of the section.
0: But may or may not have struggled with a blue Wildcats team. Kind of like they have done offensively so far today.
2: That is true. Back-to-back games, it's Blue Wildcats teams. Reed,
0: yeah, I have to wonder if they're seeing like 12 or 13 men out there on whenever they're on offense after the strong showing that the Villanova Wildcats put up against the Crimson in the Harvard's last time out there.
2: Yeah, well, they had, whoa, is that coming from the student section? Oh, my goodness.
0: New Hampshire student section appearing to have a little bit of fun. They're throwing a white substance that's hopefully baby powder up into the stands and just covering everyone with it. I don't know exactly what's going on here, if we got a Penn State situation or if we're doing this for a charity or what, but looks beautiful from here. Return to action. Harvard's showing a blitz there with the linebacker number 34, Benefield, but kind of backs out of it at the last second. Does bring Line, drops Line into coverage, and it's enough to confuse the quarterback and allow Josh Fed time to get home for a sack, as there's a big tackle for loss there on 3rd down, and New Hampshire will now be forced to punt from their own 10-yard line.
2: 7 punts now. We're approaching the we're approaching the territory of double-digit punts, and I'm trying to think of a stat that we have more punts of than. I mean, honestly,
0: Harvard
2: it's close
0: has
2: between
0: more punts than offensive yards.
2: Yes, that's where I was going. I don't think that's the case. I think the first down will be enough to get them over that hump, but it's close. Harvard's going to bring the pressure here on the punt. They're showing nine to rush. Now they'll only rush seven.
0: Line drive kick fielded by the deep man. He will have an opportunity to return here. Works up the left side. Splits a hole in the middle. Out to the right.
2: Oh, here we go.
0: A chance to go here, folks. Crossing the 40. Got a blocker in front of him. Splits between two. No, tackled at the 30-yard line. Excellent return there by Nate Bailey, aided by the line drive kick by the New Hampshire punter. But great return there. Good patience, too, from the young man as he really allowed his blocks to develop. And saw a great cutback lane there and took it.
2: Yeah, showing unbelievable maturity. Once he got across midfield, he had two lead blockers, and instead of just sprinting ahead into likely danger, as there were a lot of unmarked UNH defenders, he slows down and actually makes contact with one of his lead blockers to guide him to where he wants the block. It didn't end up working. He was tackled shortly after, but really looking like a veteran out there. I mean, the freshman's been an energizer bunny so far for a Harvard offense and special teams unit.
0: Two-backer set here for the Crimson as they'll hand it off to the left side. Looks to be nothing to gain there. No, he reverses field, and he's got blockers. He's got the quarterback blocking for him. He crosses the 10 all the way to the 7-yard line. What a run there by, was that number 20?
2: That's Jordan Harris. Great
0: Jordan
2: run.
0: Harris,
2: goes
0: great
2: into
0: job. So New Hampshire did a great job flowing with the ball and cutting off all of the holes to the left side, but they lost contain back on the right side, and he just takes a step back from the pile there and turns back across the field and finds absolutely nobody there waiting for him except for his quarterback, Charlie Smith, who probably earned himself some credit with the team there by taking on a block.
2: Yeah, I was wondering if Smith was going to take on a block. He was looking around, trying to find a man, a body to hit. He did. It helped out, and Jordan Harris has Harvard in goal to go. Which
0: Harvard
2: is,
0: has some great life here, so they'll motion a man across the formation, then just hand it off to Bascone. Bascone works his way through for about a 2-3 yard gain there. Looking like about a 2 yard gain, so it'll be at the 6 yard line. Just not a lot of room before contact right now for the Harvard running backs, Sam.
2: Yeah, it's true. And that Jordan Harris run was a little bit fluky. The play was dead. He just stayed on his feet and then kind of came out of a mess of people and had a lot of room
0: to
2: run.
0: Going wildcat there, as I believe I saw Smith go to the sideline. Or we've got number 15 in at quarterback. That's Kyes Flannery. Wonder if he's a bit more of a mobile threat here for the Crimson to use in the goal-to-go situations, as he will follow Bascone, juke a couple of men, work his way down to the 3-yard line. It was a fake handoff into QB Power there, and he worked his way down to the 2-yard line, it looks like, and showed a little bit of moves there. Kyes is a fellow sophomore alongside Charlie Smith. They're the first two quarterbacks, I believe, that were recruited to the program by Coach Oricker. No, Kyes is a first year, isn't he, Sam?
2: Yeah, I mean, that was not something that I was expecting. You were saying you want to keep the good stuff for Brown. Well, there was one good thing. Now it's third and goal. Let's see if they have another one up, if find another one up his sleeve.
0: They're just going to trust Bascone here. No, they run out. Speed option to the right. Nothing going there for the young quarterback, though, as he gets stuffed at the 2-yard line.
2: And now you have a question. Get on the board. I think you're going to have to go for this deep in the territory of New Hampshire. But you had three great opportunities from inside the 8, starting from the 7-yard line. You got three runs, very creative runs, each one different. And we've got a flag with an automatic first down. I completely missed that. I did not see a penalty flag on the field.
0: What happened there?
2: Well, Harvard's going to get bailed out here, and it's going to be...
0: Unfortunately, the referee is too quiet for us to be able to tell what the flag was for, but well, they're still showing third down on the down markers there. So
2: but he also signaled automatic first down. We're going to get a timeout now coming from UNH.
0: We'll try to figure out exactly what happened there on the penalty is... Unfortunately, in-stadium broadcasting system's not super strong here for New Hampshire, so it's pretty hard for us to hear.
2: Well, the sticks say third down, the scoreboard says fourth down, and the referee just said automatic first down. So, not too sure. I mean, we'll figure this out. I thought we could have had a hold. I think that would be most likely, or maybe a post-play penalty. But for it to be third down, it would have to have been a pre-snap penalty.
0: It was a pre-snap penalty there on something like perhaps a defensive delay a game or false start. Perhaps one of them was clapping or yelling something at the line that garnered the laundry on the field. But either way, it makes it somehow third down again.
2: A legal substitution is what we have. So we're going to have third down and goal. So we're going to have third and goal from the one.
0: Kai's back in there and goes up the middle and looks like he spins around and gets pushed into the end zone. Touchdown, Crimson, as he refuses to go down. What extraordinary effort from the young man, Sam.
2: And Kai's Flannery starts his college career off right with the first touchdown of the season. Got to feel good for the red zone threat and gets two runs from inside the five, turns it into a touchdown.
0: Sam, I don't know if they offer player props for Harvard-New Hampshire football games on Saturdays in the fall, but yeah, I would imagine that if you held a ticket saying that he was going to be the one to score the first touchdown for the Crimson this year, you made a hefty sum of money.
2: You'd be a rich man. You'd be a rich man if that was the case. A Kai's surprise, but nothing that anyone's complaining about as Harvard takes the early 7-0 lead and opens the score. And look, it wasn't a pretty touchdown drive. That Jordan Harris run did a lot of the heavy lifting, got Harvard inside the 10, then Harvard failed to convert three times from the 7-yard line in goal-to-go territory. But they get in, they get the lead, that's what matters, and now you're going to see a lot more freedom for this defense, a lot more freedom for the offense. Having a lead in a game like this in terms of clock management means everything. It's a big deal that Harvard gets that first touchdown, and it ends up as only a 30-yard touchdown drive. Big return from Bailey and big run by Harris. That are the stories of that drive.
0: You know, you can't start an undefeated season where you never trail without scoring the first points of the year. So Harvard well on track at current pace for an undefeated season, wouldn't you say, Sam?
2: Well, this is how it started last year, so let's hope we keep it up. I mean, maybe a little bit more.
0: A little different.
2: More points so far. But good chance for Harvard to now try to break this open. If they get a defensive stop, get some good field position. Defense has looked good so far, and I feel a lot better after Harvard gets on the board first, coming into UNH's place and getting that first touchdown.
0: All right, Sam, last year Harvard's opening opponent was Stetson. What was their mascot?
2: Reed, last year in that opening game, I was a measly freshman. I had just gotten into campus. I could probably have not told you the mascots of all 8 Ivy League teams last year. So the Stetson mascot, I'm going to have to ask you. I assume it was something green.
0: Well, I mean,
2: Stetson's green,
0: many
2: right?
0: Different colors.
2: Oh, many. Okay, what is it?
0: Hatters. So, are you familiar with a Stetson hat?
2: I am not.
0: It's like a brand of cowboy hat. So
2: really?
0: That's where it comes from.
2: Interesting.
0: Hatters.
2: What, do they have a mascot?
0: I don't know if they have a physical mascot or what, but I just know way too much about college football mascots. So, yes, it does appear that they have a mascot, kind of a lumberjack-looking dude. As Harvard will have three down linemen here on the play. Another orbiting motion here from New Hampshire's play-action pass. Looked to hit the tight end in the middle, but broken up there by a host of Harvard defenders, including number 35, Sean Line, and number 9, Makai Hicks.
2: Yeah, good play there. Hit him right when the ball hit his hands. No one's going to be able to hold on to that football. No tight end at this level is holding on to that football. That's a good play by the defense to force the incompletion. And
0: stronger coverage there as Harvard goes with that 3-3 stack look. Brings the defensive back, but quick pass out to the right side is able to garner the Wildcats about 8 yards there on the play. Harvard needed a longer developing pass play there with the blitzer coming.
2: But Zayden Benson was lurking, and for UNH, Brooks Bentley gets that out of his hands quickly. That was the right call. Zayden Benson on the cornerback blitz was bearing down on him. Luckily for Bentley, he gets it out in the flat, picks up a nice gain, really, and sets up third down and 2 from the 33.
0: Yep, Harvard sticking with that 3-man front here, even with third and short, as Harvard will actually call a timeout here. Probably look to get some slightly bigger personnel on the field, I would think. Wouldn't you, Sam?
2: I would, and I am curious, do you think UNH will go run here, or what do you think is the best call for them?
0: I wouldn't be shocked to see them hand it off here or allow their quarterback to throw another one of those short passes. He seems pretty good at making those scrambling decision, so maybe even just look to get him out of the pocket here. But that's the great thing about third and short. There's so many possible answers that you can pose to any question, so going to be interesting to see which one they try to opt for here.
2: Yeah, I'd love to see them get Bentley mobile, see what he has in that department, maybe roll out right speed option, play like that. That was what Harvard ran in a similar situation with third and goal from the 2, so
0: No media timeout here, so we're going to be back to action pretty quickly, as it does look like Harvard's walking everyone down to the line here. It looks like they have six bodies there on the line. No, make that eight bodies right down there on the offensive line, as New Hampshire has a two tight end set on the right side, running back offset, and they'll pull it out and great little flat pass there to the tight end going across, as he'll make one or two guys miss and get all the way out to the New Hampshire 45-yard line. It's defensive back number nine. That is Makai Hicks with the tackle there. Great play design there. Get everyone condensed in close. Fake the handoff. Drag the tight end across the middle and just hit him right there at about the line of scrimmage to allow him to walk for the easy first down.
2: That was a great play fake by Bentley on the fake handoff, and tricked me. Tricked a lot of Harvard defenders, and they pick up the third down conversion.
0: Still sticking in his running back's belly again, but once again, not really finding much to do as he powers forward there, falls forward, does a good job keeping the legs firing to get three there on a play where he was hit probably at the line of scrimmage or right just in front of it.
2: Yeah, not too many yards after contact so far for this UNH team on offense. Harvard has been missing tackles. They've been kind of hitting guys and bringing them down where they make contact. But right there, good job by Thomason to bounce off the hit and pick up some extra yards.
0: Play action, looking deep on the pass here, evades the pass rush, has a dude wide open on a broken coverage, and a bad throw allows it to be caught at the 10 but not go any further as the Crimson just absolutely blew a coverage there.
2: I mean, that will give you PTSD to the end of last year right there. Somehow with 10 yards of space there for a UNH wide receiver and who

0: team and makes that tackle right there to keep the gain at only about three. If he doesn't make that hit, very good chance for New Hampshire that Kelly takes that one to the house.
1: New Hampshire continuing to favor that jet sweep motion. Hands off into the running back's belly up the middle. He has a little bit of a hole to work there and works at 4 yards. Kind of parted the Red Sea there in the middle of the line, but the linebackers were unblocked and able to catch him after about a 4 yard gain.
0: Yeah, Thomason has been reliable. He's been the guy they want to get the ball to out of the backfield, and now they're in the red zone. They're going to keep looking his way. Eight and a half minutes to go in the second quarter. Big third down here for New Hampshire as they try to get on the board and respond to Harvard's first touchdown on their last drive.
1: New Hampshire working the clock here a little bit as they get into one of those condensed formations again. Tight splits for all of the receivers as they got three people in wide as they snap the ball here, looking right, kind of a rub play. Quarterback scrambles out to the left. It's going to be one-on-one here, and he is not able to beat Donahue to the end zone, but looks like it's going to be enough for the first down. Great open field tackle by the senior.
0: Yeah, right in the corner. He was headed for the pylon. Rolling out left goes Bentley, and Donahue is the only person who has a chance at stopping him. Both of them kind of running laterally to each other. Donahue gets down, makes the low tackle, and as Bentley extends for the pylon, the ball comes out, actually, after he's tackled out of bounds. But he gets the first down, and now they've got four cracks at the apple from 2 yards out with 7.5 minutes to go in the first half.
1: Goal line stand here, running back just off the quarterback's hip to the left, handed off, goes right into the middle of the pile, and doesn't look like he got much, if anything, there.
0: And Thomason continues to be the workhorse for UNH, but that inside run really didn't have a chance. Big Harvard defensive lineman winning a lot of those initial battles on the line, and now it'll be a full defensive line substitution that we've become accustomed to seeing as Harvard tries to get some fresh faces and some healthy bodies in for this big second
1: Harvard
0: down set.
1: Looks to have a man left open in the slot here. Is never mind. The late defensive back will come and stand in front of him. Another jet sweep motion as they fake it out. Quick roll out to the left. Nothing going there, and is forced to throw it away kind of right at the pylon at the feet of one of his receivers. Great coverage there by the Crimson and great early pressure by the D lineman there.
0: And good throw away by Kelly as well to put it in the area of a receiver. He was out of the pocket, so it wouldn't have mattered, but gives a receiver a chance there. And if he goes down there for a sack, that's really not what you wanted to see. He was rolling out right all the way back around the 10-yard line, had Harvard players bearing down on him, and he makes the business decision, doesn't try to be a hero. Now they can regroup and set up for this third and goal from the one.
1: Yeah, after two rounds, Harvard still stands tall, but going to be hard for them to handle two more attempts here from the Wildcats. It looks like it's going to be QB power to the left here based on pre-snap. And it's a fake jet sweep rollout right. And the quarterback will run into the end zone. Everyone was accounted for except for the quarterback. So it'll be a touchdown there for the Wildcats on a good play design.
0: Yeah, that's good offense. Good coverage by the defense. The secondary had everyone locked down, nowhere for Bentley to go. And with his arms, he says, okay, I'll do it with my legs. Puts his head down, really turns on the jets and dives across the line as Sean Lyon hits him and gets the touchdown. Now with the extra point, they'll have a chance to tie it up at 7.
1: Yeah, it would have been a hard play for them to gain any more than about 3 yards. But for New Hampshire, they only needed one on the play. So it's here because snap good, hold good, PAT is up and good. And we have a tied ball game here in Durham.
0: Yeah, tied up 7-7. So the offenses took a little bit to get going, but now that they're going, maybe we'll see this game kind of open up a little bit. 6.5 minutes to go in the first half. Out of this timeout, Harvard will get back the ball. You'd love to see, a long, methodical drive right on the door of halftime from this Harvard offense, just to give a little bit more, just get a little bit more confidence, just to get back the lead. And as you mentioned, Reed, last year took a long time for Harvard to trail for the first time. They're hoping right now to keep that up, but in the season, that is. But all things considered, good drive for UNH. Brooks Bentley's beginning to put together a strong first half. He's 8 for 14 for 93 yards. Miles Thomason, the grad running back, 8 carries for 23 yards. New Hampshire as a team, though, has rushed 17 times for just 25 yards. So the Harvard defensive front has been efficient. Given that Thomason had a 14-yard rush, they've actually been averaging less than 1 yard a carry on their other 16 runs outside of that one that Thomason broke free. As for Harvard, the big story on offense is Jordan Harris. His 25-yard run accounted for more yards than the rest of the team's offense

0: in their first four possessions, and or rather their first three possessions.
1: And I'd say the other story would be Kyce Flannery showing a lot of heart and determination and athleticism there at the goal line to power his way in for the Harvard's only touchdown.
0: Yeah, had a four-yard run from the seven, then punched it in from a yard out to get Harvard's first touchdown. But all in all, really just inefficient offense both ways, stalwart defense, and just two first downs for Harvard, six for UNH. They're 5 for 9 on third downs. It's been a hard-fought game. There haven't been many conversions early on in series. It's been a lot of needing to succeed on third down, but you know, UNH winning on the stat sheet.
1: Yeah, looking around the Harvard FBS still, real quick, yeah. Looks like kind of a weaker morning slate around here. Georgia's taking Arkansas to the woodshed. Ohio State is destroying the Golden Flashes 35-0. Arizona State and Kansas is a pretty decent game. Of interest to our fellow Northeasterners, or at least, well, we're adoptive Northeasterners. We got Sam's originally from the Hoosier State, and I'm a Sooner from Oklahoma. North Carolina up 17-6 on Clemson at halftime at Clemson, so just looks like it's going to continue to be another bad week for Dabo down there. That appears to be the majority of those scores as the two teams return out there for the kickoff but have not quite broken their huddles yet. As around the FCS, Brown is up 17-0 on New Haven. And no, that is not a different way of saying Yale. That is actually just plain old New Haven, as wow. New Hampshire will put toe to leather here. Looks like it could be a returnable kick and barely makes its way into the end zone, and Harvard will let it go for a touchback.
0: I actually met some New Haven students at the Yale game last year, Reed.
1: Really?
0: They were in a gas station after the game. They were, yeah, I mean, didn't know it existed. I did think for a second that you were just refusing to refer to it as Yale. There's also a dog on the field. I don't know if this is a mascot.
1: I believe that is the dog that gets the kickoff tee.
0: Oh, my goodness,
1: they use
0: it
1: those
0: is.
1: Kind of around the nation, is it? Appears
0: wow.
1: To be having some fun with it. It's not the fastest moving dog there. It kind of looks like an older fella down there. It just kind of trots along. But we'll get off the field and now allow Charlie Smith to command his offense once more.
0: Crowd goes wild.
1: The receiver across. Here comes the snap. Handoff into the belly of the running back and doesn't really find anything there as he only gets about 3 yards. And that looks like a generous 3 yards to me, Sam.
0: Yeah, good second effort there to pick up a little bit of extra ground by Cole Allen. Harvard's really, they've started now two drives with Cole Allen at running back as opposed to Exavia Bascone. He'll stay in for second down. I think we're going to see a pass here. It seemed like Cole Allen was a receiving back. They went his way with a throw the first. I'm wrong.
1: No, hand it off to Allen. Right side of the Harvard line does a good job washing dudes out as Allen's able to go pretty much untouched until he gets tackled about 2 yards short of the sticks there. As we do have a Wildcat down on the play, hard to tell what happened to him there. Now, pivoting back to our around-the-world look around at FCS scores, of particular interest, we have Dartmouth is only down by 4 points to Lehigh here. That's 13-17. That's a pretty impressive showing for Dartmouth against a Lehigh squad that I believe is ranked fairly highly. I'll find those rankings real quick for us, Sam. But that's a potential major blow to Harvard and Yale's chances of just reigning supreme in the Ivy League this year if Dartmouth's able to put up that much of a fight against Lehigh. As we will open up the coaches poll and we'll see. Lehigh is rated 7th in the nation, Sam. 7th in the nation.
0: What quarter is that game in?
1: That's in the third quarter. So
0: wow.
1: It's a tight game.
0: Great look for Dartmouth. Great. Great for Harvard, great for the Ivy League, great to compete against these ranked FCS schools.
1: Now, what's interesting, too, is Lehigh has another connection to the Ivy League in the fact that, do you know where their former head coach coaches now?
0: I do not. I assume it's an Ivy League school.
1: He is the new head coach of the Yale Bulldogs.
0: Oh, he came from Lehigh. Okay.
1: Mm-hmm.
0: Was he previously at Lehigh, straight from Lehigh to Yale?
1: Okay. I don't know. He was previously on the Yale coaching staff for 11 seasons from 2012 to 2022, including serving as the offensive coordinator. Now, he succeeds Tony Reno, who was the head coach and father of the quarterback for Yale last year, who unfortunately had to step down due to health issues. And rivalry aside, we do hope and pray for the best for the Reno family moving forward. football aside, we always, you know, hope for the best for our Ivy League brethren. We just hope better for ourselves. So
0: I'm hoping for the best.
1: What Yale looks like moving forward with a new man in charge.
0: Yeah, it'll be interesting to see. But again, yeah, as you mentioned, hoping for the best. And for Yale, a new quarterback, or a new, I mean, both a new quarterback and a new coach, not having the two be related in the year to come, will be interesting to see. The UNH player still down. Pretty extended break. I didn't see what happened originally on the play read. Did you get a glimpse of?
1: I did not. I could not see what happened to him here. As we have both teams huddled, we have the New Hampshire team has taken a knee around their fallen soldier. So hopefully it's a swift recovery from him. Hopefully it's nothing too bad. Hopefully it's just something light, like a scare down there, potentially going through concussion testing is what it looks like to me, and hopefully everything comes up fine for him.
0: Yeah, I mean, it's bad to see. It's bad to see that earlier injury for the Harvard player as well. Two pretty brutal injuries in the first half of this game, which is never what you wish for. Any other big scores in the FCS read? I'm seeing UGA dominating Arkansas. I'm seeing a lot of expected results, Ohio State, Penn State winning their games.
1: I think we're burying the lead with the FCS slate today if we don't talk a little bit about Lane Kiffin returning to Ole Miss. What
0: well, I'm just looking at the live scores. I mean, that's a program that's been through a lot of drama. Do you see the ChatGPT allegations that came out recently? I mean, Lane Kiffin, great coach at Ole Miss, great. Has a great legacy there, had a great team last year, but that guy really handled that situation poorly. That guy handles a lot of situations poorly.
1: You should note real quick, it was line number 42, Trevor Berry, that's able to come up and walk off the field of his own accord and give two big thumbs up to the New Hampshire student section. So it looks like everything's good as Harvard comes out empty here. Got four receivers out wide, and Gil Martin in the slot here. So we got a quick route, check down, and Smith's able to find the guy, but misses just wide as he's hit right as he threw. Would like to see Smith diagnose that just a little bit more quickly, and we could have had a nice gain for the first down there. That's one where the young quarterback probably was big game hunting a little bit too much when he should have just taken his easy check down for the first about a second earlier, and he wouldn't have paid the price, and he also would have gained a first down.
0: Yeah, Chris Campanelli there applies the pressure, hits Smith as he throws, and it's another three and out for this Harvard offense that has been struggling to get going so far, despite that last touchdown drive that was, as I mentioned, a lot of that was carried by a big Jordan Harris run. Rough snap on the punt, and it's going to be a shank here by the left-footed.
1: Cross, maybe on the Harvard side of the 50 here. Going to be interesting to see what they rule.
0: Yeah, really, head to toe, that was a really poorly run punt. The snap was high and right.
1: Very generous spot on that kick, putting it on the New Hampshire 47. So about an 8-yard difference, I would say, from where I believe that actually crossed and where Harvard was rewarded on that.
0: Yeah, that was generous. It could have been a lot worse for Harvard, but as I was saying, that the whole way that was run was suboptimal. Bad snap, and then the ball just comes off the left foot of Checkley. Very weird. Heads out of bounds just past midfield, and UNH has some good field position as they try to take their first lead
1: so
0: of the game.
1: We have 5 minutes and 43 seconds left here in the half on 95.3 FM WHRB Cambridge as New Hampshire takes the snap, looking out to the right, setting up the screen pass, and diagnosed beautifully there by Benefield as he hits the man right as he's catching it to make it incomplete.
0: Yeah, completely read it the whole way through. Nothing happening on the screen pass. They tried to go with a little halfback with a slip screen. He checked to block and then immediately slipped to the left side for the reception, and he was unable to haul it in because Harvard was all over it and made the stop. So good start to this drive. You're going to want to stop here, and you're going to want to get the ball back and get some points before halftime to feel good.
1: Quick three and out gives Harvard plenty of time to work as New Hampshire will hand it off, bounce it out to the right side, able to get a little bit but not much as it's number two there on the tackle for Harvard. That is the junior DJ Vincent Thomas, chopping down the running back on that play.
0: Yeah, and Thomason stirring some stuff up afterwards. He thrashed in celebration and then turned to the referee as if there should have been a flag for him making contact with a Harvard player, but
1: defensive
0: he's fired up.
1: Known for the calm demeanor, Sam. Didn't you know that?
0: Yeah,
1: they're always
0: true.
1: The chill guys.
0: I'm going to blame that one on the running back, though. It looked like he was kind of fishing for something on that after that second down.
1: Harvard looks to be in man here, and they're able to run a nice little pick play to get the first down. Great job there by the receiver for the Wildcats. That's number 43 for them. It's running a nice little rub that's able to create separation there, and they're able to get the first down on the quick out.
0: Yeah, 43 creates the separation, but it's Rickety who hauls in the catch on the out route. His second catch, his second third down reception, that moves the chains for UNH. Last time it was the one over the middle. So Rickety with a nice start to this game.
1: Hampshire threatening to take the lead here before halftime. So they'll hand it off, break it to the right side. Great cut by the running backs, able to get forward for about 8 yards there. It looks like DJ Vincent Thomas had him dead to rights as he set the edge there, but able to cut back in off a block and get an 8 yard gain there on first down to set up New Hampshire well ahead of the sticks.
0: Yeah, and currently New Hampshire really putting up a super strong fight against this Harvard team and putting together another strong drive.
1: Looks like the New Hampshire receiver at the far side of the field likes his matchup in this one as he's waving his arms at the quarterback, but play action pass, and he will look to that top side, but finds nothing, forced to roll out to the right. Good coverage by Harvard all around, just forces the throw away there to set up third and short.
0: Yeah, good coverage there, and again, nowhere for Bentley to go, so he gets out of the pocket and tries to make something happen. I think that's something that Charlie Smith could be doing a little bit better today. When you go through your reads and nothing's open, Bentley's choice is usually to roll right and try to see if he can open something up. It's paid off for them already. Paid off for them on the, at least his mobility, paid off for them on the touchdown. So for Charlie Smith, I think that's a great way to avoid sacks on the other end.
1: 48 here left in the half. Waiting on the snap here as we get it, and it's handed off into the belly of the running back, who dances around but finds nothing as he stops short of the line to gain by a host of Harvard Crimson.
0: Sean Lyon has been everywhere. Makes another tackle there to stop Thomason from picking up any yards. Keeps it at fourth down and two.
1: Got to assume that they're going to go for this here. Really no reason not to.
0: Yeah, they looks like they will, but Sean Lyon, great job.
1: Some big guys, too, bringing in two tight ends to help with the set.
0: Yeah, it looks like they're bringing out the jumbo unit, so it's going to be, you would assume, an inside run. But
1: appears to be under center for the first time all day. It's going to be interesting to see that. You would think this sets up a stretch play or a bootleg, as he does take it from under center, fakes the stretch, bootlegs outright, sprinting for it, but tripped up there by Benefield, and even though he fumbles, it's not going to matter who recovers it, as Harvard's going to get the ball either way.
0: Harvard did recover it, and
1: Harvard
0: they were headed.
1: Harvard does recover, guaranteeing them possession on that. But either way, you cannot advance a fumble on fourth down as the offense there if you recover it, if I remember correctly. So that will be a first down for the Crimson, as they will have 2:58 to work. Sam, I love it when we're clairvoyant and able to predict the plays that the other team's doing. Unfortunately for the other team, though, if you and I are able to predict what they're going to do, you got to know that those Harvard defensive coordinators are going to be locked in on what they're doing as well.
0: Yeah, I think it was pretty clear. After they had so much success with that from the 2-yard line in the red zone, I loved to see them go back to the same set, which is get Bentley rolling out right and have a chance to run or throw and have that choice that
1: Harvard
0: time.
1: Play action pass here on the first one as Smith works his way through a pocket, makes almost a beautiful throw, but is just outside the body of Tattersall there, who's unable to make the one-handed snag. Yeah, did a good job maneuvering the pocket there, but one of his linemen just kind of got pushed into him right as he threw it and knocked him off balance.
0: But that was an attempt at a jump pass by Charlie Smith, and he actually put it on the hands of his receiver, Tattersall. Tattersall almost made what would have been a highlight reel catch. And
1: did show good arm talent there, layering that in even with the pressure.
0: Yeah, he's talented. You could tell he's talented.
1: Into the fold here as Harvard will run it to the left side, able to break through one, lower the boom, and get all the way for what might be a first down for Allen. man, we've liked what we've seen from that young running back today, haven't we, Sam?
0: Oh yeah, he's been really strong out of the backfield as sort of that second option post Bascon. It's going to be a crowded room as it always is. DJ Gordon's still out with injury.
1: Back first down. As here comes the snap. It's going to be a quarterback rollout to the right, throwing back across his body to the middle of the field. Cool play design there as they are able to find Allen once again. It looks like there.
0: That was Tattersall with the catch. Yeah, but Allen involved.
1: Allen pop out of the fold there.
0: Yeah, he did pop out oddly. But he's got a lot of energy. Allen does, and Tattersall gets his first real touch, which is good to see for the sophomore receiver.
1: Now, Harvard's moving a little bit of pace here, as they're going to be able to get one more play in before the 2-minute warning. Here comes the snap. Handing off. Going up the left side is Allen, and he looks to be just short of another first down. So they'll bring up third and one whenever we get out of the 2-minute warning here, as there's a minute 55 on the clock showing right now, but the clock ran for about 4 seconds after the play was blown dead, so got to wonder if they're going to put a little bit more time back there on the clock.
0: Yeah, we'll have to see. That was, that's something that they usually keep to the Midwest, I hear. It's usually stuck in Michigan. That's the only time they put time back on the clock. But in all seriousness, that's good that you get the play off. You have enough time to get a run play. Of course, coming out of the – if they hadn't gotten that play off before the 2-minute warning, it would have been harder for them to run with the clock running after the play, whereas after an incomplete pass, the clock stops. So good chance to have an open playbook on second down, make it third down and short. I wouldn't be surprised if we see a run play, then a no huddle out of this timeout. If they have two plays called coming out of the timeout, that definitely wouldn't surprise me. But we'll see what Oric and Fine have drawn up here for this big third down.
1: Yeah, Harvard working with two timeouts here. This is a great spot for the young quarterback, too, to gain some experience in kind of the 2-minute drill setup. And also with Core's strong leg, you don't have to get that far into enemy territory in order to be able to put points on the board. Now, obviously, you'd much rather get down to about their 10 than be attempting a 43 or so yard field goal, but big range here for Harvard for the strong-legged kicker.
0: Yeah, I think inside the 30, they'd feel confident having Core try to get a field goal to give Harvard the lead before halftime. But of course, that's a long way away. They're on the 48, their own 48-yard line right now. Third down and one coming up. Harvard 2-for-6 on third down so far. UNH has been a much better 6-for-11. And this will be a big one as the cheerleaders are on the field for UNH. They've had a lot of support. This has been a whole kind of experience at UNH. It feels like with the marching band, the cheerleaders.
1: Like traditional college experience at this football game. A little different than what you get at an Ivy League football game. No offense to our Ancient Eight brethren.
0: No, but I'm having a blast. It's been fun seeing the tailgate walking in. It was pretty filled out. They had a great turnout. Lots of students here. Now they're doing a T-shirt giveaway. I mean, great sponsors in the end zone. They've got the Bud Light beer deck over to the right of the field. It's very far away from the field where it looks like alumni are gathering. And a decent turnout in this stadium that was built in 2016 here at I'm trying to recall the name of the field that we're playing on, but
1: that is
0: Mordian Field, I believe. So yeah, it's a nice ambiance, and it's
1: all
0: a good
1: right,
0: way to build it to Brown.
1: Huddle, get into the line quick. Harvard looking to snap here as they'll hand it off up the middle, and Allen breaks through, is stopped by the last line of defense there, safety coming up into the hole. Able to get the first down and get about four more on top of it to break into Wildcat territory, but only needed to make about one more man miss there in order to really break a long one, as we'll also have a timeout by New Hampshire. That's quite surprising.
0: Yeah, after the first down, New Hampshire stops the clock. They'll have one timeout remaining now after this one. Harvard with two. With a minute 50 to go, Harvard's at the New Hampshire 47, trying to add to their scoring tally before halftime.
1: Sam, I do have to say I love what we've seen from Allen, but any concern over the fact I feel like we haven't seen Bascon in a while? Hopefully he didn't take up some nick that we weren't aware of.
0: Yeah, I mean, he had a slow start. He was getting used a lot, but he wasn't being very productive. Jordan Harris broke off the big run. Now Allen's had a nice little run.
1: Will return out there, thankfully. All good for Harvard. I didn't see him get injured at all, but they were opting for Allen quite a bit. But you always have to ride the hot hand, you know?
0: Yeah, it's interesting. I have a thought on the captainship.
1: Reska gets into the mix there. Going to roll him out. Nice little pass to him. Reska bowls over a man, but is brought down in the fray and is able to gain about 5 yards there. New Hampshire will opt for another timeout. Sam, you're more the math guy than me. Does this seem game theory optimal for you here for them to be burning timeouts like this?
0: Yeah, I don't know. I don't know what is the cause of this. I think the thinking is that they're going to get a stop. But I think it's always better to save your timeouts because then you get a lot more freedom in you know, 1 minute drill. If you get the ball back with 40 seconds of two timeouts, very different from getting it back, you know, with a minute and no timeouts. You get a lot more flexibility. The time that you save by calling these timeouts, you wouldn't be losing much time because Harvard's running hurry up. So not sure what we're seeing here. Maybe it's confidence in the defense, but either way, it's second and manageable. Harvard's holding on to their time stoppers, and they're going to have them here as we enter the last 100 seconds of the half.
1: Yeah, I'm going to have to phone in your math tutor, Maddie, in order to crunch the numbers on that because I don't know if either one of us are able to calculate those expected values as here comes the snap for the Crimson, and it'll be another handoff to Allen who works off the right side and looks like it's going to come back for holding as he's tackled just short of the line to gain.
0: Yeah, this is gonna come back here and make it second down and long. What I was going to say earlier about Bascone, it's interesting that having an offensive captain, which is not something that this Harvard team usually does, there's only been two since Ryan Fitzpatrick.
1: Actually, it'll be a penalty on the Wildcats here, so that'll give Harvard a first down and then some.
0: Yeah.
1: I really wish we were able to hear what the penalties were, Sam. That would be quite helpful, don't you think?
0: Yeah, it would be nice. It would be nice. It would be easier also if I could see the symbols easier. I missed it that time again. But on the topic of of Bascone, having him be the captain while having a running back ship by committee as they hand it off to Allen here on first down and 10, who's back on the field.
1: You've got to assume the Harvard will burn its first time out here. No, they've still got a minute 30 working on the clock.
0: Yeah, I like that.
1: Time to run another play.
0: I like that.
1: Also well within field goal range at this point.
0: Yeah, and run the clock down and don't let New Hampshire get a chance to get the ball back. I like this. Worst case scenario at this point, you're kicking a field goal to go up into halftime. They're right where they want to be, not their inside field goal range after that penalty. So now you can kind of take your time. The clock's going to wind, 1:05 to go in the second quarter here as they line up.
1: All right, here comes the snap. Quick rollout to the left. This is a reverse. Looks like it's going to be a walk-in touchdown for the Crimson. What a setup there is. Nate Bailey will get the first of what I'm sure is going to be many touchdowns in his Harvard career. You bring everyone going left, and then you have Bailey going back against the fold there, and he's able to just walk in for a touchdown. Sam, I think either of us could have scored that one.
0: Not sure about that one, Reed. Those ankles. I don't know if you're turning that corner, but I mean, I'm definitely scoring that. I mean, that was great blocking. Nate Bailey comes around the edge with a full head of steam, and it's great. Two touchdowns for Harvard, both by freshmen. This is why now with 53 seconds to go, as Cora will line up for the extra point. This is why I think that UNH was really making the wrong choice by calling those timeouts, because if Harvard scores a quick touchdown like that, it's always better to have a way to stop the clock and to have flexibility as you try to go down the field. You know, if they'd saved those timeouts, maybe there'd only be 35 seconds left right now, but you still have the ability to stop the clock. That changes a lot, and now with 53 seconds, I think we're going to see a pretty conservative start to the drive. They don't want to turn the ball over and let Harvard add to their lead before halftime, so we might see some short passes out of this kickoff for UNH, but back to Bascone. I wanted to hear what you think about having him be the captain when it's so rare to have offensive captains, to have him be the captain and then have a running back room by committee, which it looks like is what we're headed for this year.
1: Yeah, I think it's
0: what do you think about that?
1: Great symbolization to the team of the sacrifice that it takes to not just be a great football player, but to truly embody the like Harvard man ideal. Because Bascone's someone that's gotten a lot of carries during his career. If he is willing to sacrifice some of his own personal glory for some of these younger running backs, not only does that just send a great message to the team, that honestly makes his life easier too, because he's coming out there fresh on all of these runs and is able to run a little bit harder, break a few extra tackles, and it does the exact same thing for these young backs. So I think it's really a strength upon strength, you know, 1+1=3 instead of 2 for the Crimson.
0: Yeah, I mean, it's good. I just think that I'm also in support of the running back committee. Do you think that it's odd to have a guy who isn't necessarily been the workhorse be the 152nd captain?
1: You know, I can't personally speak to the exact dynamics of the team, but everything that I've heard about Bascone is that he's a great leader of men and that he's just someone that the team really looks up to. So
0: yeah,
1: it makes sense on that front for him to be the captain. And you know, just love to see the sacrifices that he's making both on and off the field. As New Hampshire goes empty here, looking to get it out quick, has a bit of time, finds the man at setting down at about the 7-yard gain. Able to break one tackle, but not much more as the whole crew of Crimson defenders gets there in the meantime.
0: Yeah, and the clock will wind here below 40 seconds. They have no way to stop it. They're going to take a quick no-huddle snap on second down.
1: Yep, as they'll throw in the quick out there. It's picked off. Crimson going back the other way. Got blockers. Got a chance to go all the way here. Donahue out ahead. Sets a big block. Great step back. As they'll get all the way down to the 12-yard line. That's number 2 for the Crimson. That is DJ Vincent Thomas. You would have thought he was the receiver on that play with as easy as he caught that pick.
0: I mean, he was just sitting in zone coverage. The ball came right to him. I think he was a little bit surprised. It was so great that the ball was just right in his hands. And then he had blockers down the sideline. Ends up running it all the way back inside the 15. What a break for Harvard.
1: Man, and what a turn of events, too. As you go from Harvard, you know, kind of struggling with real momentum throughout the second quarter. And now, not only are they almost assured to end up the quarter ahead, they might have a 2-score lead heading into halftime and getting the ball out. This is worst-case scenario for the Wildcats and heaven for Harvard.
0: And what I told you is that you have to be conservative. You don't have those timeouts. The you want to talk about game theory. Well, the potential reward of completing that pass and picking up 10 more yards, you're still not even close to field goal range. You have no way to stop the clock. I think this is
1: empty here, breaking the running back out to the left side. Looking across the middle, got a man wide open, touchdown. That's touchdown number 2 on the day for Bailey.
0: That's such
1: what
0: a number 2
1: for the young man.
0: That's such a number 2 in the last minute for the freshman. The first reverse running touchdown with about 50 seconds to go in the half. 30 seconds later, he comes down, is wide open. He sits down in the end zone, and the, you know, easiest interception, easiest throw for Charlie Smith of the day. I mean, it's just easy right now,
1: yeah,
0: for Harvard, and UNH
1: great
0: is doing that.
1: Concept there against the zone coverage. So it looks like, to me, like they had 2 high safeties on either side. They ran a short crosser over the middle to suck up that linebacker, and then Bailey just settled right in the deep part between the 2 safeties and just had one of the easier receiving touchdowns he'll ever have.
0: Yeah, that was blown coverage by UNH. I don't know what's happened, but they've fallen apart since the 2-minute warning. Harvard's also getting the ball out of halftime, so you're looking at a chance now. You talk about double play in football. That was what Bill Belichick made so potent, the idea that you defer if you win the coin toss so that you can get the ball after halftime and you can try to score a touchdown before the half and then get the ball first at the start of the half. Well, Harvard might be looking at a triple play. They just got 2 touchdowns in the last minute of the half. They'll have the ball coming out of halftime. You'll assume UNH is just going to put need a turf and send this one to halftime now with just 18 seconds to go and no timeouts. So really, I mean, perfect for Harvard, just how you wanted this to go, and you know, a blessing for this game to be opened up after it looked a little bit wary at first.
1: I also think Smith just doubled his amount of passing yards on the day there with that last throw. Is, you know, not exactly the start that you draw up if you're him, going to have less than 50 yards probably heading into halftime, but man, did he make the most out of every single one of them to give Harvard the 2-score lead.
0: Yeah, it's just 31 yards in the first half, but nonetheless, Harvard's up 14. I don't think he'll be too sad about the way that his first collegiate half has gone. I think that a lot of that is thanks to that throw to Nate Bailey to make this one a 2-score game.
1: Yeah, incredible, incredible swing in momentum. If you look at the ESPN FPI win percent chance, heading into the drive where Harvard scored that second touchdown, Harvard was actually the underdog, with New Hampshire having a 53% chance of winning the game. Now Harvard's all the way up to 85.2. So talk about an incredible swing in the span of about 2 minutes there.
0: And Harvard entered this game as a 14.5, 15.5-point favorite by the spread. Now, I was thinking the first half, you're looking at entering halftime tied if you don't score on that last possession. Now, you know, they've almost covered the spread in the first half. So that's a game that just completely flipped on its head in the last 2 minutes of the second quarter. And that's how this one was going to be remembered, if Harvard could hold on into the second half as the teams go into the tunnels for halftime.
1: Yep.
0: Reed Trimble, you send us off.
1: Quick break alongside the teams here. So we'll be back in about 15 to 20 minutes here. In the meantime, we're going to serenade you with some music from one of the Harvard bands here. So, once again, coming in from WHRB Cambridge 95.3 FM, this is Reed Trimble and Sam Rudofsky, and you've got Harvard football leading 21-7 at halftime at New Hampshire.

0: And welcome back to the second half here in Durham, New Hampshire, where Harvard leads 21-7. We got roughly a minute left here in halftime on WHRB Cambridge 95.3 FM. My name's Reed Trimble, and this is my partner,
1: Sam Radofsky.
0: And we're happy to be with you here on this beautiful day here in the Northeast. Sam, it was kind of an ugly start. No way to sugarcoat it. Both offenses looked pretty inept through the first quarter, but man, did Harvard have a great end to the half.
1: Yeah, they pulled it together. They needed to. It was an ugly start both ways. No offense for the most part in the first quarter. Harvard gets on the board first. New Hampshire quickly responds, and it seems for a second like the momentum is going to switch, and it's going to be New Hampshire's game because they're at home. They've got the crowd. You know, this is their fourth game of the year. They're experienced. They're in their flow for Harvard. They looked a little bit rusty. Now though, Harvard eventually gets a couple defensive stops. Goes on a nice offensive drive of their own under the two-minute mark, gets a touchdown, and then gets a huge interception and run back by DJ Vincent Thomas, which sets up the one-play touchdown drive as Nate Bailey picks up his second score of the game on the brink of halftime.
0: So, I was gonna say, and if you had to use one player to summarize the first half, Nate Bailey has been the story of the game. Scores on the incredible reverse, and then finds himself open in the end zone against zone coverage as New Hampshire puts toe to leather, and we have a sidewinding kick going somehow makes its way into the end zone, and looks like should be able to see the fan favorite Puppo go out there and grab the kickoff tee once more.
1: Yeah, and also Nate Bailey, as you were mentioning, had a super strong performance in the last minute of the half, but also was able to return that punt, which set up Harvard in great field position on the first touchdown. So Nate Bailey, top to bottom, has his hands all over Harvard three touchdowns. He goes in motion now right to left as Charlie Smith gets the second half underway.
0: Quick out to Gil Martin, a little bit ahead of him, but he's able to corral it just before he goes out of bounds for about a 4 or 5 yard gain there.
1: Yeah, he was a little bit, bobbling that one. Looked for a second like he might not be able to bring it down, but he was. Gets the catch and sets up, a second down and manageable. Staying ahead of the sticks is something that I think will be key. It always is key when you've got a guy like Charlie Smith, a freshman making his first start. You want to keep things simple, and the best way to do that is to have your playbook open on second and six like this.
0: Bailey will go in motion. Just a decoy, though, as they put in the back belly of Bascone, who breaks forward for about a 7 yard gain. That was the most easy sailing for Bascone all day so far, Sam. He's been getting hit right after picking up the ball most of the day, wouldn't you say?
1: Yeah, it's going to go down as his longest run of the day. Before this, he had 6 first half runs. They went for just 9 yards. That one goes for 7. It's good to see for Bascone a little bit more confidence running with it. It's good to see the blockers carving out a hole for him, and he'll stay on the field now for 1st and 10.
0: Harvard handing it off again, motioning the tight end for insert. Great spin by Bascone as he fights to stay alive off that left side there, and he works for about 4 yards. We've got a late flag coming in there. Got to wonder if that would be a face mask or some kind of unsportsmanlike, as it looks like, oh no, it's one of the Harvard's offensive linemen down, holding their, looks to be high ankle area, I would say. More than knee, I think it's high ankle, but could also be in that knee area. And it is 56, the right guard Logan Demchik, the junior. So not something that you want to see there with one of the big guys going down, grabbing at a lower extremity.
1: Yeah, definitely not what you want to see. But that late penalty is going to be a personal foul. It's going to move Harvard into UNH territory. And that one came from afar, came from a referee was about 25 yards away from the play, right in front of the Harvard bench. You saw the reaction from the Harvard bench, which was elated when they saw they were getting, an extra free 15 yards at the end of the play. And it's exciting for Harvard now. After just a few plays from scrimmage, you get the ball to the UNH 44, just 1:09 off the clock in this third quarter. And if you're able to go down and score here, it's a triple play. It's 3 straight touchdowns in what will likely be less than 8 minutes of game time, maybe even less than 5. They scored 2 touchdowns in the last minute of the half, got the ball to start the second half. It's really been a really nice run.
0: Demchik popped up there, but immediately went to the 10. There's another handoff here, and it's Allen, another one of the young stars of the first half, just putting his head down and barreling through everyone for about a 5-yard gain. Harvard offensive line's moving people a little better this time around, Sam.
1: Yeah, offensive line looks like, you know, they refueled at halftime, and they've been a lot better on this drive. We'll have to see how they are in pass protection, though, as we haven't really gotten a chance to see Charlie Smith drop back.
0: This has been the best pure drive by Harvard so far, just very much in system and just staying ahead of the chains on here. As here comes the snap, it's going to be another speed option, quick toss out to the running back, who's got a space, and ooh, just shoelace tackled right as he was about to hit the hole there.
1: That's Nate Bailey again.
0: That's also Nate Bailey, yeah. It looks like. Wow.
1: Lining up out of the backfield.
0: Lining him up out of the backfield.
1: And that's something he did a lot in high school. He was a rusher in high school. He was a receiver listed, rushed for 300 yards in his senior year on 50 carries. I mean, he's a guy who can do it all. You were talking during halftime whether we should refer to him as a receiver or an athlete. He's making that choice hard for us. We've now seen him at three different positions.
0: This will be a quick throw looking for Bailey, and miscommunication there by the quarterback and receiver there, as it was actually Tattersall that he ended up looking for. Tattersall went with the stop. Smith went with the go. Wasn't a bad-looking ball in the air there, but incompletion puts Harvard kind of behind the chains for the first time in this second half so far.
1: Yeah, he goes and stops in the flat, and the ball goes sailing over his head. Unfortunate that Smith's unable to find him there. Tattersall did have some space, probably could have made that catch and maybe gotten some yak, but it'll be second and 10.
0: Harvard's done all of this passing today without his expected leading receiver, Brady Blackburn, as Nate Bailey gets it on another handoff there, but doesn't really find anything as he goes in the jet sweep motion. The New Hampshire defense did a pretty good job stringing that one out.
1: Yeah, Brady Blackburn, the only non-freshman or sophomore, really, in this first line of receivers for Harvard, and missing him today. It's been, again, I think that older guys like him, the tight ends, can serve as a safety blanket for Charlie Smith, and I think he needs that right now. He needs a couple of guaranteed receptions, guys he can trust in the flat. On 3rd and 8, he might get a chance.
0: Empty backfield here for Smith as he'll look out to his right. Got mesh concept here. Able to find a good throw, but they're going to bring it back here, even though Harvard

0: guarding the other player, and it just gives them an extra step and allows them to break free, like what happened right there. But now Harvard faces third and very long. They'll drop back to pass again. Good pass pro. Short check down, though, to Tattersall, who gets about 5 yards on the play. And that'll make it a 55-yard field goal if Harvard opts for it. And it looks like they will.
1: Wow.
0: It is core going out there. So interesting start to the field goal kicking duties for core this year. Is, I mean, he is kicking it from on the logo.
1: Oh, my goodness. I mean, this is trust.
0: Into the wind as well, Sam, as the wind appears to have flipped a little bit on us here.
1: Yeah, this is trust in your guy. And as Harvard tries to take a 3-score lead, this is how you're going to do it. Do it in style.
0: Number one kicker in his class, Sam. His snap's good, holds good. It's going to be just short, though, it looks like, and it was. Didn't look like he got the best foot on it there, as it came up about 4 or 5 yards short, but didn't have that pretty ball flight that some of his kicks usually do. So going to be pretty decent field positioning here for New Hampshire as they start the second half of their offensive unit.
1: Yeah, UNH applying pressure there and getting almost a block, actually. So made it hard on Kieran Core. Now they get to start from the 37-yard line, unlike the NFL, where you have to start from where the ball was kicked. So decent field position for UNH. They can now cut the lead to 1 score. And for Kieran Core, it's always going to hurt to start your season with a missed field goal for the stats, but that wouldn't be telling. Great attempt by him. Really looked like a pro kick end over end. Just came up a little bit short.
0: Yeah, New Hampshire's offensive line able to open up a little bit of a gap there on the left side. Looked like they cleared the B gap, and they gained 5 yards there on first down. So Harvard back to the 4-down front now. Got 2 linebackers out there and 5 defensive backs. And a quick pass out to the left. Got 3 Harvard defenders around and able to quickly smother up as the rest of the Harvard hosts joined in on the fray. And that'll leave us with 3rd and about 2 yards to go there as the quick route is able to gain just enough distance to kind of cut 3rd down here in half.
1: Yeah, that was great defense by Harvard to stop Kelly in his tracks. He had a lot of momentum after that quick catch. He was trying to get downhill and took 3 Harvard players to take him down. But crucial tackle for Harvard there to stop him from getting the first down and make it 3rd and
0: Bunch
1: short.
0: Set just off the line to the right, and they'll hand it off right up the middle and clear out the entire A gap, as they'll just go right up the middle there for a 1st down and about 4 more on top of it. So that'll cross the Wildcats into Harvard territory as they're looking to cut this 2-score lead down to 1 here in the early workings of the second half.
1: As Joquez Smith on his first touch of the second half gets the nice 3rd down pickup. He stays on the field. Thomason still on the sideline.
0: Harvard pushing on the edges and light in the box, and New Hampshire will gladly take advantage of that light box, running to the right side for about another 4-yard gain there. It seems like New Hampshire's adjustment at half was, hey, Harvard's going to keep the box light, just be 4 down linemen in there and 1 linebacker. We've got a hat on a hat. We're going to run the ball. So it's been very successful for him so far.
1: Yeah, the run game this half has been a lot better. Really had an inefficient first half running the football outside of that.
0: Bring both linebackers into the fold there and bring both of them on a blitz, but unable to make the tackle as line, one of his few missed tackles on the day, as they're able to go for the 1st down there, gaining about another 6 on the ground there.
1: Yeah, finds, or my apologies, yeah, lines.
0: They're calling it just short, actually, so that'll be 3rd and 1.
1: Yeah, Lyon's been all over the field, so whenever he misses a tackle, he's still getting involved, which is what you want to see. And they've got a very compact line here. They're going to go under center again, it looks like, which is something they don't run too often, and try to punch this one through for a first down.
0: Hard to bring in the gravitational unit on the D-line, but they're unable to stop them as they push forward just enough for the 1st down.
1: Yeah, the good old-fashioned QB sneak. Not a tush push, but didn't need to push his touch to get him across the line there. The blocking did it for him. So,
0: you know, Sam, I feel like nowadays people get too focused on the touch aspect of it and forget that just the good old QB sneak works pretty well as well sometimes, especially for these more basic college units. As New Hampshire continues to march down the field here on the ground, as there'll be another, no, pulls back the play action pass, hammered as he threw it. Harvard has a chance to pick this off, and it looks like it is. It is intercepted there. Number 15, Zayden Benson with a great, looks like he's Superman laid out from that one from here. Would love to see the replay of it, but looks like he hit the extension on a great, great interception there. Beautiful phase down the field on the post route. And Sam, did you see which one of the linemen or

0: Packers was able to get home and hammer the quarterback Bentley there as he made the throw.
1: I think it may have been Brandon Ukanu. It looked like I did not see my eyes. I saw the hit, and then I looked towards the end zone where the interception was made. That was teamwork between the defensive line and the defensive backs, and really diving for that one, fully extended, goes Zayden Benson. He had to make an incredible play in the end zone. It was thrown up into double coverage, and it was almost over the heads of everyone. But Zayden Benson goes and gets it, gets the takeaway. And it's a big thing for Harvard to get a stop to start the half and get a second chance to extend this lead to 3 scores.
0: Yeah, and just like that, Harvard swings the momentum right back to the Crimson side. You know, it seemed for a second like New Hampshire was kind of stealing back that momentum, but Harvard able to make a great defensive play there just all around in order to return the momentum to the Crimson side.
1: Yeah, for sure. It was It'll be a big deal to get a takeaway like that. It's a game of takeaways. It's Harvard's second takeaway now at the fumble recovery, or rather their third takeaway after the fumble recovery and the interception in the first half. So big deal, and that's all thanks to a great play by Zayden Benson.
0: All right, as we've got a media timeout here, we're going to work our way over to ESPN and conjure up some scores for y'all. Let's see if Dartmouth, the old Mean Green, are still able to fight strong against Lehigh. Oh, we've also got Alabama, Florida State starting soon, Sam. We got a little revenge action potentially for Kalen DeBoer for the big upset last season. Right. So,
1: how about the Ivy? How's Dartmouth doing?
0: Looking at the Ivy League, first off, we have Browns still up 7 on New Haven heading into the fourth quarter, as New Haven actually making a big comeback. New Haven outscoring Brown 10-0 in the second half right now to make that a game again. Dartmouth lost by 4, it looks like, to Lehigh, but led after the third quarter. But Lehigh with a late touchdown there somewhere in the fourth quarter to be able to steal that victory from Dartmouth.
1: Yeah, it was-
0: we return to action here at Harvard. Got a snap by the quarterback there, rolling out to his right. One-on-one route, come back. Nope, no one there. And Smith is able to just tuck it and run for about 2 yards. But I do believe he kind of showed there why he doesn't scramble that much, Sam. That was not the most agile-looking scramble I've ever seen.
1: Well, he just looked very reluctant to run. It looked like he was looking for, I mean, if that was Bentley, I think you're going to see him tuck that ball a lot earlier. He rolls out right. Nothing's really, no one's open. He keeps looking. For Troy Smith there, you see him take his first collegiate rush, but didn't look too happy about it.
0: So this will be a handoff up the middle, and big hole there for Allen, who stays on his feet, not Allen. We got a different running back there, 28, Maddox Reed, able to stay on his feet there after being hit originally after about a 4-yard gain and bumble and stumble and rumble forward for about another 8 yards for the first down.
1: Yeah, Harvard's letting a lot of running backs get a chance, and I was just wondering about Najee Calhoun. Now I'm seeing him jog to the locker room. Don't know what that's about. Maybe just needs to use the bathroom. That's the freshman running back who Harvard brought in. He hasn't gotten to see the field yet. Now they give it to Jordan Harris. Harvard has been going a lot of different places
0: with
1: their running backs.
0: Yeah, Harris with a great job. Twinkle toes there, working his way through traffic, but just gets caught up right at the very end, right as the hole was opening up. If he stays on his feet for another half second there, he might still be running, Sam, but as is, it's only a 3-yard gain.
1: And I do hope that we could see Najee Calhoun at some point this year, a really highly touted rookie running back.
0: Heavy box here by the North New Hampshire defense, and Harvard will, in fact, pass as it's a quick out, but not much there. And the ball comes out. Curious to see. Looks like they rule it a catch and a fumble, and it's going to be about a 1-yard, 2-yard gain on the play. But that's kind of borderline on whether or not that was a catch.
1: Yeah, I did not think that was a catch. He was hit as he caught it. The ball immediately came out. Looked like a good old-fashioned pass breakup on a hit.
0: Yeah, but number 16, Tafari Moe on the, at least for now, reception.
1: And good job by Moe to pop up and immediately go for the ball. Like, he knew that the ball came out. Even if that might typically be an incomplete pass, he wasn't risking anything. And he immediately kind of scrambles to get the ball out of bounds, which it is.
0: And we will have it overturned to an incomplete pass. So that makes sense, Sam. That's one that might haunt some of the Ohio State fans from the Ohio State Clemson complete incomplete pass gate from about 10 years ago now, for those that remember. But It's going to be third and about 7 yards here, third and six for the Crimson, and that does move the ball back to the right hash as well instead of being on the left side. So potentially lessens Harvard's ability to roll out to the right here if they wanted to get the young quarterback a little bit of mobility, maybe calm his nerves a little bit, give him a little easier pocket to manage.
1: Yeah, this will be a good test of him. Harvard in the up to this point on third down, just 3 for 8. So now with third and long, trying to convert and keep this drive going.
0: New Hampshire showing zero coverage here. Now they do end up dropping a safety back. Split release, got a man down there, but underthrows it and is picked off. And he's going to have room to return here as the DB works his way. Laid out in the middle of the field there by Smith.
1: Oh, my gosh.
0: Holy crap. You're not going to see many quarterbacks hit that hard on it. I guess he was angry about his first college interception, but that is, man, that's one that he's going to want to have back. As he had two receivers open deep there and just kind of underthrew the man.
1: Yeah, ugly throw there. It looked like it was bound to be good, but then the UNH corner is able to get in and pick it off. He's going to get spoken to and yelled at on the sideline here, and I don't even know if he's going to yell at for the pick or if he's going to yell at for going and leading with his helmet and laying down a hit like that. You never see a quarterback do that. It's
0: dangerous. Sam, I would be stunned if they reviewed that for targeting. I don't think it is. I mean,
1: but he led with the helmet completely.
0: He led with the helmet and very high on that. Not often that you see a quarterback under consideration for targeting.
1: Yeah, surely that would be the first ever targeting penalty on a quarterback, and I think that has to be frustration. His first day, really.
0: Parker bringing a blitz here, quick. Reaction by Bentley, but steps through the tackle, so able to get about 8 yards there as the receiver. That's number 14, Ryan Ricchetti for New Hampshire. Looked like it was going to be a great tackle for about a 1 yard or no yard gain there by the Harvard defensive back, the safety coming down to make the island tackle, but able to step out of it at the last second, and it'll be second and one instead.
1: Yeah, Akil Lamoti there, really, with a poor attempt at a tackle. But going back to...
0: The second down play will be an incompletion here as New Hampshire attempts a quick little stop route on the outside to counteract Harvard's increasing pressure here in the second half, Sam. Harvard's brought... slot nickel blitzes on both plays, DB blitzes on both plays so far.
1: Yeah, they've been bringing the heat. It's been good. You want to put Bentley under pressure. Now on third down and short, he's going to be feeling the pressure. So we'll see if they bring a rush once more. I'd love to see them send a blitz.
0: They will bring a blitz, and the tight end makes a great pickup. And a broken tackle brings them even farther down the field. That'll be about a 10-yard run on... It was a great insert there by the tight end, picking up the linebacker to allow the running back to break free and get some open yardage there. That's number 24, Jaquez Smith, able to find some green grass and work down for about 10 yards to get all the way to the Harvard 19 as New Hampshire once again threatens the Harvard red zone with 5 minutes left here in the third quarter.
1: Yeah, Smith's been great. He was not doing much in the first half. Now in the second half, he's putting together a strong game. And
0: motion for Henry.
1: 18-yard run.
0: Handoff, this time at the right side. Shooting through for another gain is Smith. That'll be about a 3 or 4 yard gain as the Wildcats have started to kind of gash Harvard on the ground here, Sam.
1: Yeah, the running game's opening up for them. I don't know if it's fatigue on the Harvard defensive line. I don't know. Both offensive lines are performing a lot better this half than they did in the first half. So, it's you're gonna want now in the red zone. I think that you're gonna want to stick on the ground if you're UNH. You don't want to risk anything with Bentley's two picks now. And also, I guess, a lost fumble. He has three turnovers himself.
0: Harvard showing a lot of pressure here, showing zero coverage in the back end, and they'll go to the slant. It's a bad throw, and it's almost picked off there by number 9 for the Crimson, almost picked off by the defensive back that is, who is that?
1: Makai Hicks.
0: Yeah. The safety coming down. Had the right read there going slants against zero coverage. That is, there's no safety over the top to help out, but... Throw was a little too far out ahead, and pretty good coverage there by Hicks to stay out in front of the young man as well.
1: Yeah, I mean, that's why you don't. I think that's why you don't want to throw. You're third and medium. You can rush it twice and try to. I mean, and that's second and medium. Anyway, they do throw, and it's risky.
0: Going back to the ground here, another hole off the left side. There is the New Hampshire's found some success attacking those B gaps. It looks like on third down they are stopped just short. It looks like it's going to be fourth and a foot here. So. Got to assume the Wildcats are going to go short again. And once again, they do their large package where they bring in the tight ends, number 88 and number 80.
1: And they're going quick. And they might go for another QB sneak from the 10-yard line.
0: QB sneak here. Ooh, a little motion by the left guard. It looks like he might be stuffed. New Hampshire thinks they have it, though, but He looks just short of the line to gain, and Harvard thinks they've stopped him, and they are ruled short. He is ruled short off the bat here. Now, this will definitely go to review. The New Hampshire players are incredulous that that wasn't ruled a first down, but at least for now, it appears that the ref was pointing Harvard's direction.
1: And Josh Fett and Jake Darlin both went off to the sideline celebrating. Everyone else is still on the field. The refs initially pointed in Harvard's direction. Now,
0: Harvard's
1: now
0: celebrating
1: the offense
0: again.
1: Will
0: I
1: come
0: mean, they
1: onto
0: think
1: the
0: they've
1: field.
0: Stopped him short.
1: Yeah, they have. They've ruled it short, but the question is now what the review will show.
0: They're not even bringing the chains out there, so they seem pretty confident in this being short.
1: I don't know.
0: Surely this is going to get reviewed, especially as we have a media timeout now for the next 2 minutes, so.
1: And one of my biggest gripes with this game today, Reed, is that it's being streamed on Flow Sports, not ESPN Plus, so we don't have access to it. Often being able to see those reviews on our own computer can be very helpful for people who don't, given that we don't have, you know, a setup like some other announcers do with their own built-in reviews. But since this is on Flow Sports,
0: you're telling me we can't afford a beautiful like 5-screen setup so we can see every angle at the same time, Sam?
1: I'm telling you, I can't afford a Flow Sports subscription, Reed. I mean, I have my ESPN Plus one, but Flow is genuinely a really bad corporation. I hate to see their hands on college sports. They price gouge in youth sports to watch games.
0: The views of Samuel Rudofsky do not necessarily reflect the views of Warb's radio at large.
1: All views are my own. But
0: yes, all views are Sam's own. He's the Pat McAfee of WHRB.
1: I really should throw that in my Twitter bio. I feel like that's like something that you have to do. I think that's like a sign
0: that
1: you got
0: it. Yeah, what's your Twitter bio, Sam, for anyone out there that wants to follow you? You are a pretty decent little influencer.
1: I cannot tell you what my bio is. I can tell you my handle is my name.
0: Or your
1: which
0: handle,
1: is
0: sorry.
1: Sam Rudofsky. But I love the
0: is that
1: Twitter.
0: An I or a Y at the end, Mr.
1: Well,
0: Samuel?
1: I mean the Werb media crew thinks that it's with an I, but there is a Y at the end. Unfortunately, my name tag does not reflect that for this game. But first of many games, right? We have 9 more, many more chances for press teams to do a little bit of a better job with the spelling of my name. It is pretty phonetic, I would say. Although I guess the I is. I think the I is a little bit better. How about you, Reed Trimble? Does anyone ever mess that up? Have you
0: they
1: ever
0: do.
1: Had...
0: Sometimes I get R-E-I-D instead of R-E-E-D, or
1: oh,
0: I
1: classic.
0: Get Trimble misspelled with an E instead.
1: Trick Tremble?
0: Mm-hmm.
1: Whoa. Like Tommy Tremble. Former Panthers tight end. That's the only Tremble I've ever known. Otherwise, I think it's pretty rare. But
0: all right. As we return to action here, it will, in fact, be Harvard ball. They're once again starting deep within their own territory, but Harvard's had some success moving the football in its last couple of drives, so we'll see if they can actually sustain. They haven't had to sustain a full field drive yet, Sam. That would be a next step that you'd really like to see from this offense. You'd also like to see how the young quarterback bounces back from his first interception.
1: Right. It'll be interesting to see. He was clearly frustrated coming off the field. I think now you get him some throws. I think you got to throw here on first down, and first down from the 10-yard line, but they're not going to.
0: So they'll hand it off here. Allen taking on the pressure there and delivering a big blow as he gains about 1 to 2 yards there.
1: Bastion has been out of the off the field to start a lot of these drives, which
0: is... I wonder if they're trying to keep him healthier for the Ivy League slate coming up, as there is an injured Wildcat on the field, so we'll take a brief break for that.
1: You think that for the senior that they're trying to... You think that's a consideration with Ivy? I mean, you got Brown, and then you have a few more. I mean, this is the biggest non-con game. You would think that you would...
0: Yeah, these are two
1: really
0: teams that were both in the FCS playoff last year.
1: Yeah, I mean, this is a big game. I feel like you shouldn't be holding back.
0: As we return to action here, heavy box from New Hampshire. Harvard will fake the handoff. Looking deep, no one really there, and Smith will be taken down there. As it looks like it's going to be a face mask, though, because we have a late flag. And, yes, they are, in fact, signaling face mask. So that's going to be one of the best sacks that Smith's ever taken in his life.
1: I mean, that's going to be three... That's going to be three after the play, but this is going to be three personal fouls, none of which were even for necessarily unsportsmanlike conduct, just personal fouls on this UNH defense that are really biting them. All of them have been on second or third
0: especially
1: down.
0: Especially for a Harvard offense that's kind of struggled to move the ball without some help.
1: Yeah. So this is these penalties. Harvard struggled with the pre-snap penalties, and UNH's defense has struggled with the personal fouls. And Harvard now gets it first and 10 around the 25.
0: We got receiving threats on both sides. So they'll move Reska into the core there to pick up the answer. They'll run the other way, and Allen breaks a tackle, and another face mask coming. No, looks like that's going to be a hold based on where the flag was thrown. Yep, and it is going to be a hold.
1: How can you call that from
0: the 45? It was a very late flag there from the ref down the field.
1: And the ref, it was a late flag. It was also thrown 30 yards. It was thrown from the 45-yard line
0: quite an impressive
1: to the
0: throw.
1: Other 25-yard line, and it was... Okay, now he's moving it to the 35.
0: But pretty down the field, so I wonder if it was one of the receivers that got tangled up with the defensive back and just didn't quite get loose.
1: Yeah, it could be. It's also that was a very inaccurate throw, given that the ref wanted to put it at the 35-yard line. They missed by about 10 yards.
0: Yeah, we were giving him credit for being a Johnny Tungsten O'Doyle arm over here, but instead he fell up, threw it a little too far. He's like a... A lot of bad MLB relievers. They throw about 102, but you have no clue where it's going.
1: Most. That's how you end up as an MLB reliever, usually. Throw it fast, but have no control. And that works. Works
0: Harvard
1: for some.
0: Appears very disjointed here. Might end up having to burn a timeout as the play clock goes under 10 seconds. As they now appear to be settled as Bailey goes in motion. Pass fake. Looks like an illegal shift as they get it to Bailey on a screen, who breaks free and is going to get... most of the yardage back there for what would be third and about or second and about 1 yard, but based on the movement, I'm going to guess that was an illegal shift. I think he was covered up and couldn't be in motion on that.
1: Yeah, I think illegal shift and I think false start. I think there was. I think that everyone that wasn't everyone, but the center type play. Everyone on Harvard's offense started on the play, and it was a late snap. So you go with a false start. It backs you up even more. It's first and 25. I mean, this is what penalties can do. I guess it's not first and 25. It's what first and 22. First ever first and 22 that I've seen. I don't know about you, Reed.
0: Good news for the Crimson, though, is that clock has just kept ticking as we've maneuvered through this third quarter pretty quickly. We're now down to 2:23 remaining on the clock. As Harvard, you got to think they might just hand this off here and be content to go ahead and punt and not do anything negative. As they do hand it off and... Looks like Bascone going off the left side there. Could you see who the back was, Sam?
1: Oh, yeah, that was Bascone. He doesn't go for much.
0: Bascone worked his way for about a yard. Poor Bascone has just not had the good luck of getting good blocking today when he's been in, as it looks like Spencer Doan is down for the Crimson, the star left tackle. Got to hope that he's okay. Looks like they're working on his right leg down there, so... Never good whenever you see him working down low, but hard to tell from where we are exactly how bad it was.
1: Yeah, two offensive line injuries, if I'm not mistaken, in this third quarter now for Harvard, which is that's a unit that you talk about the Ivy League slate coming up. That's a unit that you want healthy entering the Ivy League slate. That's a unit that can get banged up. It's going to be a long season for those guys, and starting the season with injuries is never ideal. So
0: they do have him up, and he does not look like he can put any weight on that right leg. That's really unfortunate to see. Is that someone that you expect to have a big year for the Crimson?
1: Yeah, you were hoping for it, and he's having a lot of trouble getting off the field. So Harvard will bring in, it'll be next man up, and the next man up on the depth chart is the sophomore, Ian Cooper, also a 6'8" left tackle, two of the tallest guys on the team. And we'll see if he can fill into the shoes.
0: Yeah, Spencer Doan's a big guy. He's also really tall. He was so big that at first, whenever I saw him freshman year, I thought he was actually a tight end because he was very lean with his size. But he's put on a lot of good weight. It's pump and go. Got a wide open Seamus Gilmartin, but overthrown as we also do have a late flag here. Looks like Smith got hit right as he threw it. But it's going to be holding on the defense,
1: wow.
0: Which, great news for Harvard. That's an automatic first down.
1: A lot of ref ball here, and it's all coming from the field judge over on the near side, as Harvard moves left to right. A lot of penalties coming from over there, and the hold is going to give Harvard an automatic first down. So, and roughing the passer. Wow. So it'll be 15
0: yards,
1: not 5.
0: First down,
1: and the two do not stack, unfortunately, because roughing the passer was during the play, but. Harvard won't be complaining. It's another personal foul, the fourth on the UNH defense. It puts them on the 32-yard line. And you're talking about how fast this game is going. Well, the one way to slow down a game is with flags and flags. And it's giving the defense a little bit of time to catch their breath.
0: Yeah, it looks like it had been, other than a few big penalties from the New Hampshire defense at inopportune moments. It had been a pretty clean-feeling game so far until it's really muddied up here at the end of this third quarter. As Harvard's got three out wide, fake it to the running back, quick out route to Tattersall, who's able to maneuver for just about a first down. I think he's a yard short. Just a nice, easy comeback. And, like, Sam, that's something that you feel like we could have done more of today with the young quarterback.
1: I completely agree. I was just going to say that. I wanted to see more plays like that. I wanted to see more of the simple out route sets just to get his arm active, warm him up. And that was the first time that we saw Harvard really run a play like that on first down.
0: It's been an up-and-down performance for the young gunslinger today, but the fact that they've thrown so much at him just shows you this coaching staff has confidence in him. So it'll be another handoff to Allen on the right side, and he breaks through a tackle and gets all the way almost 15 yards down the field. Looked like they'd had him stopped up just at the line to gain, but he's able to squirt through some arm tackles to get about 10-15 more yards on top of that and to break into New Hampshire territory here.
1: Yeah, he's giving Harvard so much out of the backfield in the second half. He's really stepped it up, and he's been a really helpful piece for Harvard to mix in when Busco needs a break.
0: Now, how many yards is he up to now, Sam?
1: Do you have 43, and he's has 10.
0: 43, but he's
1: on 10 carries.
0: All of them. It has been a loud 43 yards for him.
1: Yeah, he's averaging four and a half yards a carry almost, and he also has 10 carries to Bascone's 8. Bascone just got his 9th carry, but this has been kind of a 50-50 split so far with Bascone. Jordan Harris has gotten a couple of looks, and Nate Bailey actually also has 3 carries, but it's been a running back room by committee as we expected.
0: And so that'll take us to the end of the third quarter as the fours will be held high in the air by the Harvard and New Hampshire sidelines as we head to our final quarter of action here. Not much to show for the third quarter here, as neither side is able to find pay dirt after a long missed field goal by the Crimson. So it'll be 21-7 here heading into the fourth quarter, with Harvard driving and a chance to really put this game away, Sam.
1: Yeah, I mean, this is going to be a chance. This is going to be a test for the first time this year of you're in a good spot right now. You just got to play 15 more minutes of okay football, and you're going to get over the finish line. You score here, you feel really good about your odds up 14. If you score here, you can get it to a 3-possession game, and that would be really big for Harvard to give them some safety and to give them some comfort and a bit of a cushion entering the last few minutes. But with it being the fourth quarter, I'm going to have to step away for a little bit, Reed. I'll be back around 5 minutes to finish this out.
0: Yeah, Mr. Radofsky's going to step away for a little bit, so it's just going to be me flying solo with y'all here for a minute. So this is your captain speaking. Hopefully I've got that decent pilot accent to put a little faith in everyone's soul here. Sam will step away for a minute, but he'll come back and wrap up the game. So looking around the league here, looks like we have that Lehigh-Dartmouth score is in fact final, with Lehigh winning 24-20. Checking around the rest of the FCS, we have Mercer taking its merciless beating by Georgia Tech, the Rambling Wreck, who put up 44 points to their 11 with 3 minutes left here in the fourth. Dartmouth was, in fact, able to hang on against New Haven and pull out a 17-10 victory, setting that up for what should, if this current result here holds, be a undefeated at 1-0 clash between Harvard and Brown this upcoming Friday. Lafayette and Columbia are heading towards overtime currently, with the two squads tied up at 31 with 6 minutes left in the fourth. However, the Lions are driving with a chance there to take the lead and potentially win the game. Princeton is trailing Bryant after having an opening lead of 7-0, as Bryant has scored 3 touchdowns to Princeton's 1 in the remainder of the game to make it 21-14. Now, Harvard has returned to the field as the ref's just standing over the ball real quick, holding up Smith as he's waiting to get started. Smith has 47 passing yards on the game. As Smith gets the snap, it's looking to the right side, looking deep, maneuvers his way through the pocket, is able to step up and probably is across the line of scrimmage as he makes that pass. No, appears that he was fine, but the pass fell incomplete either way as he threw it into pretty contested coverage there on his buddy Bailey, who really seems to be one of his favorite targets. As he put it up there, Bailey had a chance at it, but it was a pretty tough, well-defended play there by the defensive back. Now, Harvard's kind of in no man's land right here, so you wonder if they're going to go for kind of the play to gain yardage and make it fine to go for it on fourth down, or really try for the first down here, as they're at about the 42, which is the edge of Core's range. As New Hampshire brings everyone, leaving one-on-one, Tattersall's absolutely held up, and yes, both refs will throw a flag there, as Tattersall does a great job beating his defensive back to the outside. And that's going to result in a first down for the Crimson on what looked like a pretty well-thrown ball there by Smith as well, because he put that in a pretty good spot where I think that would have been a big play had Tattersall not been held up. Now, as we mentioned earlier, Doan went down, the left tackle for the Crimson. He actually just now walked out of the injury tent and still has a pretty pronounced limp to him, but still has his helmet and is even putting it back on, which is a good sign for the Crimson, because if they'd taken the helmet away, that means there's no way he's returning. Now, he's even over there doing a few practice reps, so I think he's going to be able to go back out there. But while he's gone, you got Thomas O'Brien sliding over from left guard to left tackle. Harvard will hand it off here to Bascone, who has the biggest hole of the day, breaking to the left side, and he might go as he is wrapped up right outside the 10-yard line. Great patience there by the captain, as he just kind of waits in the hole on the left side and allows his blocks to develop, as it's a great block coming across there by number 46, the tight end Ben Alvarez, who came across the formation. He's kind of played a fullback role at times for the Crimson today. And his block set up nicely and around the big run for the first down for it to be first and 10 from the 12-yard line here for the Crimson. Be another handoff to Bascone, but an edge rusher gets him quickly, but he breaks out to the right side. He's got a chance to go. Great block by Tattersall at the edge as Bascone lunges for the end zone, but is held up just short at the 1-yard line. What great patience from this experienced senior, as there was nothing in front of him. There was a defensive end coming off the left side that almost got to him, but he stepped out of the low tackle and is able to break it across the right side. As number 65, the right tackle, Enzo Agostini, gets a great seal on the end there, and everyone crashes in and loses contain, and he's able to get to the outside where a nice block by Tattersall set him up. So they'll hand it off to Bascone again, and he's going to be right at the line of the end zone, but it looks like he came up just about a foot short there as he ran right into the awaiting arms of two defenders. Now, 13 minutes remain here for the Crimson, and any score here, you have to feel like ices the game. So Harvard's not only going to really probably work the clock down here, they're going to really want that touchdown to ice the game here. Shotgun snap, handing it off to Bascone once again. Nothing going for Bascone as he gets hit in the backfield and dropped for a loss on this one, going back about a yard, yard and a half. Now, it does appear that Doan's returned to that left side there, but you have to wonder what kind of level of push he has to really help us to reestablish the line 1 or 2 yards downfield, especially in a goal line scenario on this. This isn't the ideal spot for a left tackle to return to the game, as it's a spot where you're really trying to push with power and where you're more likely to get rolled up, so that might be in his mind as well. Harvard's got both of its dynamic duo of tight ends on the line right now. Reska on the left, Gilmartin on the right, and they will throw it to Reska, who is upended at the 1-yard line, and man, he took a shot. He's got the wind knocked out of him now, folks, as he was coming across on the drag route and caught it at about the 1 and was absolutely leveled as he turned his head, just hit right in the stomach. So you can absolutely feel for the guy right now, but I don't think he's going to be in any real danger long term, but never make any guarantees whenever it comes to a player that's down on the field. Now, that will leave Coach Orrick and offensive coordinator Mickey Fine with some tough decisions here as they have to decide whether or not they want to go for it on the fourth down. Now, the hit happened with 12 minutes and 9 seconds on the clock, so that's where we are currently paused at in game time as we await for Reska to get up from the turf. He appears to have rolled over onto his back now, and they just appear to be talking to him more than working on anything on him. Both teams have returned to the sideline to their huddles to talk about their battle plans real quick. So we'll see what each side comes up with, as I imagine Coach Orrick will decide to go for it here, because even if they get stopped, you're going to be stopped probably within the 1 yard line, and you've got a great chance, especially with our strong defensive line, to be able to get a sack and a safety or a tackle for loss and a safety here to really also help ice the game. So I would imagine it's kind of a win-win whenever you go for it here, but obviously a touchdown is the far greater win as Logan Vreska gets up and walks off the field on his own accord, but you can tell that he's still feeling a little bit from that hit. Now, Logan Vreska is actually a fellow member of Forsheimer House that lives right down the hall from me, and Harvard football is actually a bit of a family affair for him, as his sister Izzy Vreska is one of the managers on the team helping to do video analysis and helping to film the games. Now, Harvard will in fact return out there. No, they will go with the field goal. Surprising decision from Coach Ulrich, but the 3 points here does make it a three-score game, which is good enough to really help seal the victory. And that'll be a false start by Harvarders. No, there'll be a delay of game as Harvard took too long getting the unit out there. So you could say that that's a loss for the Crimson, but honestly, most people that follow kicking would tell you that's a win, as those really tight hash angles on a field goal like that are honestly harder from the 1 yard line than they are from the five. Now, going back for the kick is junior Kieran Core. Core missed his last field goal attempt, but it was much more difficult than this one, being a 55-yarder into the wind. Snap good, hold good, kick is up, and it is good, as that will extend the Harvard lead to 24-7, making it a 17-point lead or a three-score game for the Crimson, with 11 minutes and 39 seconds still on the clock. Now, both teams appear to have their kickoff units already heading out there, so it does not look like we will have a media timeout here. Harvard, with a strong drive there, going pretty much all the way down the field. That's exactly what you want to see for the Crimson, for a young offense still trying to find its footing. And while this New Hampshire team may not be as strong as last year's based on results so far and preseason notoriety, this is still a proud program that's been very, very competitive in recent years, and any result over them that results in victory would be a great day for the Crimson to start their season. Now, both sides are officially out there as Core, who doubles as the field goal kicker and kickoff guy, approaches and puts the ball on the tee and now walks back his steps. Core's been pretty busy on the day with his multiple field goal attempts, 3 extra points, and multiple kickoff attempts as well. Core walks up to the ball, but it falls off the tee as the wind has picked up a little bit here in Durham. It's a little bit windy, but nothing too bad to really affect the kicks. You got to expect, though, that Core will probably put this one pretty deep into the end zone given his leg strength and the slight wind at his back. Now, Core's got it back on the tee and is once again stepping off his steps. He goes back. He goes left. He gets settled, takes a deep breath, raises his arms into the air to signify to his team that he's going, approaches the ball, and hammers it. Looks like it's going to come up about a yard into the end zone. It will be returned by New Hampshire, and he will absolutely regret that decision as number 39 for the Crimson. That is linebacker Jordan Gonzalez absolutely levels the return man for New Hampshire on that play. That was a poor decision by Ricchetti to return that one that was swiftly punished by the punitive justice of Gonzalez. Now, both teams are still sending their units out there, so we'll play right on through this break here. New Hampshire with one running back, as they've had for most of the day. Got, looks like tight ends on the right side of the line here, and 3 receivers out left. Play action pass, deep crosser, finds an opening, but great pressure by the Crimson is able to get Bentley on the ground as he's throwing it. That looks like it was Steven Skordis, also known as Steve-O or the Greek Freak for those close to him, with the pressure. Now, Harvard's back down to that 4-man front, and they're still using the linebacker tandem of line and junior Benefield. As that'll be another pressure there, and on the handoff, it'll be a tackle for a loss, bringing it to 3rd and long. Got the feeling New Hampshire really needs a big play here, as they're not going in the right direction with 11 minutes left on the clock. needing three scores in order to take the lead or at least tie the game. Harvard back to the three-man front now, showing pressure with line off the edge as well, as they've got one safety and look to be manned up on the outsides. Henderson bailing out early, though, hints at zone instead, as it will be a zone. And great pressure brings them down. Looks like who was in there originally on the pressure? It was one of the defensive linemen. It was Scordis again. Scordis just living in the backfield right now, making camp back there. He's able to kind of get in there at the feet of the quarterback Bentley and be able to bring him down. So you had Fed working on one side. Bull rush by Scordis actually knocks the left tackle or left guard over, and Bentley is trying to step up in the pocket and tripped right over Scordis' feet, as that'll force the Wildcats into a punt that they very much don't want to do, as this is a condensed punting formation as well. But you don't think Harvard will be too overly reckless here and risk the 15-yarder that would give the Wildcats life, and they don't, but it's tipped anyway, it's a blocked kick, and it bounces out of bounds at the 25-yard line. Looks like there was number 23 in there for the Crimson, Austin Olivas, the defensive back, getting a tip on a pretty slow punt by the Wildcats. Looks like that was Matt Guidbeck, just kind of took his time on there, and it wasn't even as if Olivas really got all the way there. The chip for the Wildcats was just too far back, close to the punter, and it resulted in Olivas being able to jump up and get a hand on it. So great play there by the Crimson, and now they have a chance to not only extend the lead, but to kind of put some style points on a game that was close for a quarter, but ever since the end of the second quarter, Harvard's just kind of extended its lead and just kind of held the Wildcats at arm's length. As you can see, the team really start to take form and really gain confidence in itself out there. Now, looking around New Hampshire's beautiful football field here, you'll notice that they have many regional and conference championship banners hanging, but only appear to have one national championship banner hanging. And that's their women's lacrosse team from 1985, it appears. Now, during that time frame, Harvard was also a relevant national power at women's lacrosse, as Harvard won the title only 5 years later in 1990, I believe. Allow me to confirm that real quick. Yes, Harvard has won its one women's lacrosse championship in 1990, defeating the University of Maryland 8-7. Now, the program has also captured 12 Ivy League titles throughout its history, with the most coming under head coach Carol Kleinfelder. Now, the Harvard women's lacrosse program has fallen on some rougher play recently, but looks for a return to glory this season, as they've got a fairly young team and are looking to have some of those youngsters step up and lead them back to the glory days. Speaking of youngsters leading to glory days, it's been a great day for wide receiver Nate Bailey, who had two touchdowns in the first half that really helped to break this game open whenever it seemed in question. Now, as we pivot and kind of look around the league a little bit, we're going to return from FCS scores back to the FBS as we're starting to get right into the beginning of that second window, as we now have the Florida State and Alabama score game is delayed in starting. That's kind of the only top 25 action that was supposed to have already kicked, as most of the 330 stuff is just getting going. Two running backs and a tight end here for Harvard as they motion Allen out to the right, fake the handoff, looking at the second level for a receiver, throwing it back across, and it's a great play design and throw as the Crimson get all the way down to the 3-yard line, make everyone go out to the right, and then you throw it back across to the receiver, number 28. That is running back Maddox Reed, who came across the formation in the backfield and looked like he was setting up for a screen and then just took off. Now Reed will be back in the backfield and get the handoff, it looks like, and chance to work across the left side and falls forward to about the 1-yard line there. So great plays by Reed, and I must comment a great last name as it matches my own first name, though I will comment that he has the incorrect spelling with it being with an I. Now, Harvard might return to the Flannery unit here with at quarterback, but instead it looks like they're opting to stick with Smith. They will send Gil Martin and another tight end out there, that's Ben Alvarez, so pretty much a pretty heavy set. It also looks like Harvard's going under center for one of the few times today. Harvard appears to be very disjointed as they're going into the I formation with 3 seconds on the clock. A little power football here as Bascone hammers in, and their arms go up. It's a touchdown for the Crimson. Power football, the forward pass is the greatest mistake that the country has ever made. Always just give it to that back right at the goal line, and Bascone shows why he's the captain as he powers his way into the end zone to really put this game to sleep, as that extends Harvard's lead to 30-7, awaiting the extra point from Core, who was essentially automatic last year, may have even been perfectly automatic in his place-kicking duties for extra points. As here comes the snap, hold, and kick is up and good, as thankfully the announcer Jinx doesn't immediately bite me in the rear for calling him automatic, and we now have a 31-7 or a 24-point lead here for the Crimson. Once again, you're listening in at 95.3 FM WHRB, and Harvard, after the slow start, has really come alive here and shown more of what we expected to see from this team in the second, third, and fourth quarter. Now, don't get me wrong at all. This game has had some stretches of very sloppy play, but that is somewhat to be expected by a very young Harvard team. Young, which Harvard has some very well-contributing seniors, but they have also gotten to mix some very young players, a lot of freshmen and sophomores, into the game today. And you have to like what they've seen from them, as a lot of them have flashed, especially at those skills positions, which are great, great assets to have when breaking in a new quarterback. As it looks like it'll be the backup kicker now coming in for the kickoff, as Core's leg might be tired from all of his recent activity, and he bounces it up and is fielded right at the goal line, and there is nowhere for the returner to go as he is tackled at the 12-yard line. That's one where there's about as bad of a spot as you can be in as a kick returner whenever the ball bounces short of the end zone but stops just before the goal line, so there's nothing that you can really do to fair catch it, and there's not much you can do to get it as a touchback, so he's forced into the return and just tackled as the Harvard special teams unit had plenty of time to get down the field to him. Now, Harvard's once again opting for that three-man front and appears to have mixed in a bunch of second-string players throughout the defense here, as they're probably looking to get some of the younger players mixed in as well. Quick pass, broken up, great defensive play by Damian Henderson, one of the few vets still left out there, as he shows why he's one of the best defensive backs in the Ivy League, doing a beautiful job on that little stick route to get around the receiver and get a hand in there without committing pass interference. Harvard got a three-man front, but walked down linebacker Owen Johnson onto the edge, showing pressure but dropping out. They try to throw it at Johnson's man, but he's got good coverage. Scramble drill works, but does not end up in an accurate throw for Bentley, as he does a good job rolling out to his right, and his receiver number 9, that's Kelly, does a pretty good job of following the scramble drill rules, but the throw ends up errant, and it wouldn't have mattered either way because it looks like we have a holding penalty, which Harvard will gladly accept, it appears. So that pushes New Hampshire even further back into the recesses of their own areas. Oh, yeah, that was a Donahue was coming in on a safety blitz, and the running back just grabs him and takes him down. So that's about as easy as a holding call as you'll get. So Harvard showing some pressure here, got Henderson pressed up and man on the downside. A lot of people on the line as they'll bring in. They've almost got a chance at the sack, but Bentley will get out to his right, looking downfield but sees no one. Makes a good throw at the last minute to give Kelly a chance at it, but falls harmlessly to the ground as this will now be third and very long with 8:27 left here in the fourth quarter. Harvard having a chance to once again put his offense in good field position and perhaps get the offense another chance to build a little bit more cohesion with this young unit, as they've got an important conference, some might even call rivalry matchup, coming up with Brown this next Friday. Now, you can also tune in for us on that matchup, as we'll be covering essentially every Harvard football game this year. There's the snap, and Henderson almost gets the interception on it as he turns around, and the ball was almost too easy for him to catch as it literally flies right over his helmet, surprising the receiver that it made it all the way to him as it hits the receiver basically in the chest and falls to the ground. It was a pretty decent throw by Bentley, but great coverage by Henderson. He just got his head around a little late there, or else he would have an interception and Harvard would be in great field positioning here. So that moves us to 8 minutes and 22 seconds left as the punt team comes on once more for New Hampshire, as the punter has become very familiar with that end zone right there. So this will be a high kick for him, and it'll be fair caught by Nate Bailey at the 45-yard line, giving Harvard positive field positioning once again as they look to add a few more style points onto the game. Looks like we'll play right through with no media timeout here as the Harvard offense huddles and heads onto the field. Will it still be Smith out there? No, it looks like they're going to give senior quarterback Dante Torres some reps here. Dante was in the position battle with Smith to fill the large shoes of Jaden Craig, and Smith ultimately ended up winning that, but Torres could still expect to be seen in some packages this year as he's a very talented guy in his own right. There'll be a handoff here to Allen, who delivers punishment once again. You just always get the feeling that Allen's the one delivering punishment, never receiving it. Apologies, that would actually be Jordan Harris. These young running backs from Harvard all attack with so violently into the defender that it can be hard to tell them apart at times because they just have such similar mentalities. But Harris bowls over the defender and turns what should have been a no gain on the play into a 2-yard gain. As Harvard gets back to the line, Harvard's got a fullback in on the play on the right side, two receivers out wide, and then the running back, and Harris, in the backfield. Torres takes the snap, pulls it himself, and is running on the left side. Got one man to beat to the edge, and he's just worked out of bounds by the defender there. Man, if Torres could have turned the corner there, he might still be going. It was a pretty well-schemed-up play by the Crimson, and it results in about a 4-yard gain, setting up 3rd and 4 here for the Crimson, giving Torres what might be his first opportunity to throw on the game. Torres actually came in and completed one pass in the game last year in Harvard-Yale after Jaden Craig was hit by a roughing the passer penalty and had to go to the sideline for a play because they checked out his head. Shifting at the line by New Hampshire, as here comes the snap to Torres, and he'll play action pass and swing it out wide to his tight end, and that'll be just short of the first down, it looks like, 4th and 1, as the route didn't quite have enough depth there by number 84, the Colonel Sanders Daniel. The Colonel being a nickname for Sanders due to his first name being Sanders, and I believe he's from Alabama, which is not quite Kentucky, but it's also SEC territory. So, you know, if you're Sanders and you're from the South, you're going to get the nickname Colonel just kind of as a rule of nature. Now, Kyes Flannery will be brought in for the short yard situation. Got to expect some QB power here, and it is, but slow developing play allows him to be tackled from behind before he can get the yard to gain, as it will be New Hampshire ball at their own about 37 here. Now, it was a disappointing outcome there for the Crimson on the 4th and 1, but it does give you something to learn from, as the play ended up just being a little too slow developing. Harvard's defense will return to the field now, and just as they return, so too will young Samuel Rudofsky to the announcer booth. Welcome back, Sam.
1: It's good to be back. I missed it, and it's way colder in the other room. I'm a much bigger fan of the announcer room.
0: So now that Sam's taking over, I'm going to go ahead and sign off. So thank you guys for listening, and here's Sam.
1: Yeah, I mean, great to, I'm sure Reed did a great job. We'll finish it out. It's, you know, in the time that I was gone, great

0: We'll now return to the Harvard broadcast of Harvard football versus UNH.
1: Comfortable putting this one to bed as they send out Dante Torres at quarterback. So Torres now comes in for Smith, the senior field general, who many were expecting to be the starter at the beginning of the year, comes in with 3:50 to go for the last possession. He'll hand it off to Jordan Harris. Harris moving on the misdirection. We'll get about 2 or 3 yards. This drive for Harvard starting at the 45-yard line with 3 minutes and 35 seconds to go in the game. It'll be interesting to see, though, after the sophomore Charlie Smith made his collegiate debut, threw for, you know, less than 100 yards, had some trouble with accuracy, didn't have the highest completion percentage, did throw for a touchdown, but also threw a pick. So it'll be interesting now to see Dante Torres come in and see what he can do after those two had a pretty long open battle for the job during training camp. 9 on the play clock, Harvard will finally break the huddle and come to the line. They're on chew clock mode, trying to burn as much time as possible. 1 on the play clock, Torres takes the snap, hands it off, and running there will be Maddox Reed, who picked up the pretty big reception a couple of drives ago. He gets a yard. It'll make it 3rd down and 7 as the clock ticks below 3 minutes. Really just formalities at this point as Harvard looks to finish this one out and, you know, get home safe with a 24-point lead and get back on the road to Cambridge this afternoon. Again, taking a lot of time in the huddle as it's 3rd down and 7. They break with 15 on the play clock, and Torres still in the gun. This will, if they get a first down and the clock runs, be the last play before the 2-minute warning, unless UNH calls a timeout. Torres takes the snap. Play action fake. We'll get to see him throw. Torres going to air it out. He wants it all. Looking downfield. And he put it right on the money. But unable to haul it in there was receiver Henry Shoemaker, the freshman. Dante Torres airs it out to the right sideline. Shoemaker on a go route around the 15-yard line. That was a 40 air yards or so on the throw by Torres, but he's unable to convert. Shoemaker can't quite haul it in. There's a late breakup by the UNH secondary, and it'll be 4th down. But Dante Torres gets a chance to show off his arm strength. Unfortunately for the senior, he's unable to get the drive continued, and that will likely be the last we see of him and of the Harvard offense, unless the defense can come up with yet another stop. So to punt away now for Harvard will be Brian Checkley. Snap was low and the punt was blocked. So Checkley had troubles earlier today with a high snap, which he ended up shanking out of bounds. This time the punt is blocked, and UNH is going to take over with some pretty nice field position at about the 45-yard line after Sean Lyon was able to recover the blocked punt, but of course unable to advance it, and it'll be UNH football from right there. So the special teams for UNH comes up big with about 2.5 minutes to go, 2:05 officially. And they'll wheel out Brooks Bentley for this last possession of the game. If UNH does lose today, they'll drop to 1-3. Harvard will start 1-0 for the 6th consecutive year. That's a streak that hasn't been that long since the 2001 to 2006 seasons. Bentley with good pass protection, but he had nowhere to go. And from behind, he is sacked. That's Mikhail Johnson, the freshman, who recovered the fumble on the last possession. Now gets a big sack, and you know, the first year's having a good end to his game as he settles in to life in Cambridge.

for a Harvard team as Orrick begins to get to fill out his roster with guys that he recruited as opposed to guys that someone else before him recruited. About a minute left in this two-minute warning. I don't have access to my computer, so we're going to have to go, I guess, around the league on my phone. But today, a big day of football. Ole Miss, LSU tonight. Reed and I were discussing that earlier. The excitement of Lane Kiffin returning back to his home at Ole Miss. It'll be a fun one. I mean, this is the time of the year that you love college football on. You know, the leaves are changing. Basketball is on the way. I think it's a prime time of the year for sports. And you know, with basketball on the way, no better time than the present to harp in on what the Harvard basketball team, how excited they are, how excited fans are for the Harvard basketball team's return this year after losing Chandler Piget, but in all honesty, not any other influential pieces on the roster. Excitement is high in Leavitt's and Cambridge. And excitement is high for this football team. It's about 1 minute and 57 seconds away from starting the season 1-0 for the sixth straight year. Orrick, the Princeton graduate in 2006, is in his third year at Harvard. He's only lost four times here in his first head coaching role. And really, big shout-out to Scott Larkey, the defensive coordinator, linebackers coach. That linebacker unit has been unlocked tonight. Mickey Fine, the offensive coordinator, play calling has been amazing as always. Offense has been productive. And the whole coaching staff for Harvard has been really deserves some praise for the way that they've prepped for this game and for how this team's performed. And as they coast to this 31-7 most likely victory, it's good to look at what they've done. Harvard brings the heat as we come out of the two-minute warning, and they're going to get yet another sack. The defensive line has really just stepped it up towards the end of this game as UNH has gotten tired on the offensive line. They're making them pay. That's now three straight plays for UNH that have ended in sacks, nearly four. The fourth play ago was a run that was escaping a sack by Bentley, and he hardly was even able to escape the sack. So Harvard's defensive line has been completely shut down, and they might get another sack right here. They were all over Bentley. Bentley threw in the flat to his intended receiver, who didn't even know the pass was coming. That was a desperation move by Bentley, just trying to get rid of it before the sack. And Harvard completely smothers this UNH offense in every which way. Now on 4th and 18, down by 24. I think they're going to go for it just as a formality. Surprised to see them not bring out the punting unit when it's this long of a shot away from the sticks. But we will see UNH try the 4th and 18 here from their own 47. Harvard will rush four. Bentley with time. Good block pickup by the running back. Bentley's rolling right. He's not going to be able to run for it. He's going to have to throw for it. He's able to throw for it. He's able to find Fillion past the sticks for a first down. But this is going to be penalty anyway on Harvard. So Fillion fights through the hold to make the catch and get the first down. I think they're going to decline this penalty. And they will. So UNH goes for 20 yards on 4th and 18. They do convert from a really hard situation, and they move the chains. We'll get to see that offense a little bit more, and this game will stretch a bit longer here with a minute 15 to go in the fourth quarter. Shotgun set, three receivers to the left, one receiver right, that's Fillion. The running back in the game is Thomason. Snap is taken, throwing over the middle. Fillion makes the catch on the mesh route, trying to break a tackle, but he's unable to. Good open field hit there by Dorsey Benefield, the junior. Stops him for a gain of just five, make that four. And UNH will go no huddle here on second down and six as the clock ticks below a minute to go. Harvard by 24, UNH finishing this one out at home, trying to get on the board for their second touchdown. That was a good chance to do it, throwing over the middle to Logan Perez. He had a little bit of separation from his defender, but he's unable to haul it in through contact. And it'll be third down and six now with 46 seconds to go in the fourth. And UNH is already lined up, even with a full 24 seconds on the shot clock. They're

they're ready to go for this here on third down and six in the flat. They're gonna try to work his way past defenders. That was not advisable. Ryan Rickety makes the catch on the hook route in the flat and immediately runs backwards to try to get around the Harvard defense. Might have been better off just plowing through and maybe trying to twist his body and move the chains, but he's unable to do that and ends up as no gain, and the clock runs now with 20 seconds to go in the fourth quarter. It'll be fourth down and seven, and a flag is going to come in. This will be a false start. That's going to be a 10-second runoff unless UNH decides to call a timeout. It will be a false start on UNH. So it'll still be fourth down, and they are going to call a timeout to avoid the runoff. So when we return from this timeout, UNH will have fourth down and very long. It'll be, I believe, fourth down and 12 from the 35. And that'll be likely the last play of the game with 16 seconds to go, whether they get the first down or not. If they don't get the first down, Harvard would have to come out and take a knee. But all things considered, a successful day on the job for Harvard, I would argue. Come to New Hampshire, a team who was in the FCS playoff last year, a team that's often ranked. You hold New Hampshire to just 1.3 yards per carry. Of course, a lot of those rushing yards coming from the sacks on Brooks Bentley. He rushes for negative 34 yards and a touchdown with all the sacks. But the defensive line for Harvard was all over him many times. Now he drops the snap on fourth down, steps up in the pocket, rolls left, hurls it towards the end zone. It is incomplete. Should have been intercepted. Coming over and making a great play on the ball there was Teddy Chung, but he's just unable to haul in the interception, which would have been Harvard's third of the game. Nonetheless, turnover on downs, and out will come either Dante Torres or Charlie Smith to put the knee to the ground and send us packing with a 31-7 victory. That'll be your final here from Meridian Field in Durham, New Hampshire. And to take a look at the stats in final, Exavea Bascone goes 15 carries for 51 yards and a touchdown. The captain wasn't quite as effective as he had been at times last year, but still registers a good performance. And all things considered, I think that the MVP for this one on Harvard's side has to be Nate Bailey, the freshman. 2 carries for 16 yards and a touchdown, but rather 2 receptions for 16 yards and a touchdown, as well as 3 carries for 29 yards and a touchdown. Also had a huge punt return in the first half. He was electric whenever he touched the ball, and it really paid off for this Harvard offense that ends up hanging 31 on the Wildcats. Defensively, Sean Lyon was everywhere. 10 total tackles, 2 sacks, 3.5 tackles for loss. The great start to the senior campaign for Sean Lyon, who really looks like a maniac on the field, everywhere, celebrating, amping up his teammates, and really helping out a lot. Josh Fed also had 2 sacks. Michael Johnson recorded a sack, recovered a fumble, which is something that Sean Lyon forced. And in total, Harvard finishes the game with 7 sacks. They were all over New Hampshire defensively. It's hard to lose when you hold a team to 7 points at the collegiate level, and Harvard proved that just today. Your final from Meridian Field, Harvard 31, New Hampshire 7. For Word, WHRB, Harvard Radio Broadcasting, 95.3 FM, I'm Sam Rudovsky signing off alongside Reed Trimble from Durham, New Hampshire. We thank you all for joining us. We thank you for dealing with the confusion as Reed and I swapped in and out and worked on news articles. And we really appreciate your time this afternoon. We hope to see you again next Friday at 7 p.m. We will broadcast the Harvard-Brown game in Providence, Rhode Island. Until then, so long. Have a great rest of your afternoon. Enjoy the fall day. Enjoy the weather. And we hope to see you soon. Go Harvard.

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1: This is Classical Music on WHRB. We will hear David Popper's Cello Concerto in E minor, Opus 24. This is a performance by the cellist Martin Ostertag, accompanied by the Berlin Radio Symphony Orchestra, conducted by Roberto Paternostro on this Kok Schwan compact disc.

You just heard David Pauper's Cello Concerto in E minor, Opus 24, a performance by the cellist Martin Ostertag, accompanied by the Berlin Radio Symphony Orchestra, conducted by Roberto Paternostro. That was recorded on a Kochschwan compact. We will now be listening to Einri Alpert's Duo No. 6 for guitars, as performed by the Einri Alpert Duo, made up of Joachim Schrader and Jan Erler, both playing the guitar. This is recorded on an MDG compact disc.

We just heard Alpert's Duo No. 6 for guitars, performed by the Heinrich Alpert's Duo, and recorded on an MDG compact disc. Next, we will be listening to The Isle of the Dead from the Four Symphonic Poems, Opus 128, composed by Max Reger. This is a performance by the Berlin Radio Symphony Orchestra, conducted by Gerrit Albrecht, on this Kochschwan compact disc.

0: We just heard Max Reger's The Isle of the Dead Symphonic Poem Opus 128, as performed by the Berlin Radio Symphony Orchestra, conducted by Gerd Albrecht, on a Kochschwan compact disc.
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0: Coming up next, we will be listening to Franz Beckervold's Piano Quintet No. 1 in C minor, Opus 5. This is performed by the Vienna Philharmonia Quintet, featuring the pianist Edward Mrazek. This was originally recorded for the British Decca in 1973 and now reissued on this Explorer Records compact disc.

That was Bagruvald's Piano Quintet No. 1 in C minor, Opus 5. That was a performance by the Vienna Philharmonia Quintet with the pianist Eduard Mrazek, and you just heard a recording on Explore Records, Compact. Next, we will hear Francisco Guerrero, In Exito Israel, from his Misa de la Batalla, Escutez. This is performed by the choir of Westminster Cathedral and His Majesty's Sagbutts and Cornets, conducted by James O'Donnell on the Cyperion

We just heard Francisco Guerrero's In Exito Israel from his Misa de la Batalla Escutes. That was a performance by the choir of Westminster Cathedral and His Majesty's Sagbuts and Cornets, conducted by James O'Donnell and recorded on a Hyperion compact disc. We will now hear Max Bruch's Concerto for Clarinet, Viola, and Orchestra, Opus 88, composed in 1911. This is performed by Stephen Kanuff, playing the clarinet, and Paul Coletti, playing the viola, accompanied by the Hanover Radio Philharmonic Orchestra, conducted by Tommaso Placidi, on this ASV compact disc.

0: uses Third Max Bruch's Concerto for Clarinet, Viola, and Orchestra, Opus 88. That was a performance by Stephen Kanuff, Paul Coletti, and the Hanover Radio Philharmonic Orchestra, conducted by Tommaso Placidi on an ASV compact disc.
1: WHRB, Cambridge.
0: Coming up next, we will now hear Antonin Dvorak's Quintet Opus 77 for two violins, viola, violoncello, and double bass in G major. This is performed by the members of Ensemble Acht and recorded on an MDG compact disc.

You just heard Dvorak's Quintet Opus 77 for G major. This is performed by the members of Ensemble Act and recorded on an MDG compact disc. Next, we will be listening to Béla Bartók's Second Suite for Orchestra Opus 4, the revised 1943 version. This is performed by the Minneapolis Symphony Orchestra, conducted by Antal Doratti on this Mercury compact disc recording.

0: That was Béla Bartók's Second Suite for Orchestra, Opus 4. You just heard a performance by the Minneapolis Symphony Orchestra, conducted by Antal Dorati, and recorded on a Mercury compact disc.
1: WHRB, Cambridge.
2: The Symphony in A Major, Van Buren No. 128, of Joseph Martin Krauss, is his first published symphony. Born in 1756 in the town of Miltenberg am Main, Krauss received his early formal education at the Jesuit Gymnasium and Music Seminar in Mannheim, where he came under the influence of the famous Mannheim Kapelle. Despite formal training,

training to become a lawyer, Krauss would go on to devote his life to music, particularly in the Sturm und Drang vein. And even this early symphony shows his desire to bring a dramatic backdrop to his formal works. We'll now hear Krauss's Symphony in A Major, VB 128, performed by the Swedish Chamber Orchestra and conducted by Petter Sundqvist. It comes to us off a Naxos compact disc.

That was the Symphony in A Major, Van Buren No. 128 of Josef Martin Krauss, performed by the Swedish Chamber Orchestra and conducted by Petter Sundqvist. It came to us off a Naxos compact disc. The manuscript for Walter Piston's only large work for solo piano is simply marked Paris, 1926. Although it dates from the same year as his earliest published work, his three pieces for flute, clarinet, and bassoon, Walter Piston's Piano Sonata was never published. On this recording from Northeastern, Leonard Håkansson plays Piston's Piano Sonata.

That was Walter Piston's Piano Sonata. It was played by Leonard Hokanson and came to us off a Northeastern compact disc. During the period of 1830 to 1834, Mikhail Glinka traveled to Italy and then to Berlin to work on his musical style with Siegfried Denn, a pupil of Beethoven. During this time, Glinka became more aware, through his assimilation of Western idiom, of his Russian roots, and while studying with them, began his first big orchestral work, his symphony on two Russian themes, an early example of folk material in symphonic form. He abandoned this work, and it remained unfinished until 1948, when it was completed by Shebalin and published. We hear now the Symphony on Two Russian Themes of Mikhail Glinka, completed by Shebalin, played by the USSR Symphony Orchestra, conducted by Yevgeny Svetlanov. It comes to us off a Chantemont compact disc.

0: That was the USSR Symphony Orchestra and Yevgeny Svetlanov performing Glinka's Symphony on Two Russian Themes, which was completed by Shebalin. It came to us off a Chantement compact disc.
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0: We'll now hear a piece by the little-known composer Jan Dismas Zelenka, who is either self-taught or Jesuit-taught before he studied with Johann Fuchs. And despite being a teacher of the better-known Joachim Quantz, his pieces were never published because the Elector of Saxony, in whose court he worked, forbade Zelenka to publish his works. Telemann took up the burden of attempting to get his works published to no avail. We'll now hear his Trio No. 3 for oboe, bassoon, and continuo, which was written between 715 and 716, towards the end of his tutelage under Johann Fuchs. This is performed by Paul Dombrecht, the oboist, with Danny Bond, the bassoonist, with Richt Vandermeer on the cello. It comes to us off an Accent compact disc.